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0: 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Ben Walker, Vanilla Ice, HGV One. 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
1: The Prime Minister is to meet Wes Streeting in Downing Street to discuss the current turbulence in government. A number of the Health Secretary's supporters have quit, which has further destabilised Sir Keir Starmer's premiership. Tom Cagill, senior lecturer at Nottingham Trent University, says it's clear Sir Keir will eventually need to go.
2: What they're trying to do currently is to try and to dislodge him through kind of pressure. Reflecting on it in a couple of days, I imagine they will get their wish in terms of a timetabled departure at some point over the course of the summer, if not the autumn.
1: The financial markets have taken a hit as the political turmoil continues. The FTSE 100 closed 4 points lower and the pound also fell against the dollar. The UK is to open its doors to more people for hantavirus monitoring. 10 more cruise passengers from St Helena and Ascension Island who were on the MV Hondius are being brought to the UK to complete their self-isolation. And Zoe Balls confirms she will not be one of the new presenters of Strictly Come Dancing. That's the latest from Radio News Hub. I'm David Hall.
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1: A mix of sunshine and showers throughout the morning across the UK. Some showers will be heavy with hail and thunder. There'll be brisk and chilly northwesterly winds, a high of 14 degrees Celsius.
0: Now, Craig Patterson

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Let's play the Thompson Twins now on HGV1.

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Right, this is Ben Walker, HGV one.

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1: Prime Minister Sir Keir Starmer is fighting to keep his job after a string of ministerial resignations. Dozens of MPs are also urging him to stand down, but more than 100 are calling for him to stay. The PM is to meet with potential leadership rival Wes Streeting ahead of the King's speech, but Deputy PM David Lammy says talk of a contest is an unwelcome distraction.
2: We must put country before party. The only person that benefits from the Labour Party navel-gazing in this way is Nigel Farage.
1: A man's been shot dead by police after a standoff in Bedford. Police negotiators tried to engage with a man who'd barricaded himself inside a property, but he presented a weapon and armed officers fired. 10 more cruise passengers are to be flown to the UK for hantavirus monitoring. The group from St Helena and Ascension Island are being brought to the UK to complete their self-isolation. And Eurovision semi-finals are underway in Vienna. That's the latest from Radio News Hub. I'm David Hall.
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1: A mix of sunshine and showers throughout the morning across the UK. Some showers will be heavy with hail and thunder. There'll be brisk and chilly northwesterly winds, a high of 14 degrees Celsius.
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0: 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Alex Warren, Fever Dream, HGV One, and Alexis Jordan plays soon.
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2: 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So we wanted to give drivers a voice, get them their ideas put forward onto boardroom tables and to try and better the industry.
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1: The Prime Minister is to meet Wes Streeting in Downing Street to discuss the current turbulence in government. A number of the Health Secretary's supporters have quit, which has further destabilised Sir Keir Starmer's premiership. Tom Cagill, senior lecturer at Nottingham Trent University, says it's clear Sir Keir will eventually need to go.
2: What they're trying to do currently is to try and to dislodge him through kind of pressure. Reflecting on it in a couple of days, I imagine they will get their wish in terms of a timetabled departure at some point over the course of the summer, if not the autumn.
1: The financial markets have taken a hit as the political turmoil continues. The FTSE 100 closed 4 points lower and the pound also fell against the dollar. The UK is to open its doors to more people for hantavirus monitoring. 10 more cruise passengers from St Helena and Ascension Island who were on the MV Hondius are being brought to the UK to complete their self-isolation. And Zoe Balls confirms she will not be one of the new presenters of Strictly Come Dancing. That's the latest from Radio News Hub. I'm David Hall.
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1: A mix of sunshine and showers throughout the morning across the UK. Some showers will be heavy with hail and thunder. There'll be brisk and chilly northwesterly winds, a high of 14 degrees Celsius.
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1: Prime Minister Sir Keir Starmer is fighting to keep his job after a string of ministerial resignations. Dozens of MPs are also urging him to stand down, but more than 100 are calling for him to stay. The PM is to meet with potential leadership rival Wes Streeting ahead of the King's speech, but Deputy PM David Lammy says talk of a contest is an unwelcome distraction.
2: We must put country before party. The only person that benefits from the Labour Party navel-gazing in this way is Nigel Farage.
1: A man's been shot dead by police after a standoff in Bedford. Police negotiators tried to engage with a man who'd barricaded himself inside a property, but he presented a weapon and armed officers fired. 10 more cruise passengers are to be flown to the UK for hantavirus monitoring. The group from St Helena and Ascension Island are being brought to the UK to complete their self-isolation. And Eurovision semi-finals are underway in Vienna. That's the latest from Radio News Hub. I'm David Hall.
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1: A mix of sunshine and showers throughout the morning across the UK. Some showers will be heavy with hail and thunder. There'll be brisk and chilly northwesterly winds, a high of 14 degrees Celsius.
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1: The Prime Minister is to meet with Health Secretary Wes Streeting later to discuss the current political turmoil. Mr. Streeting's made no secret of his leadership ambitions, and a number of his supporters have resigned. The PM is under pressure to go, but Deputy PM David Lammy insists no one else has thrown their hat into the ring.
2: Nobody has come forward to put themselves in the processes that exist in the party. No one seems to have the names to stand up against Keir Starmer. And for those who are suggesting that he should stand down, they should say which candidate would be better.
1: Well, despite all the turmoil in Number 10, the King's Speech will take place later today, with the government aiming to restore hope. 10 Britons from South Atlantic Islands linked to the cruise ship hit by hantavirus are to return to the UK in case they get sick. The group left the ship in St Helena. And in tennis, Andy Murray's returned to the court to coach fellow Briton Jack Draper during the grass court season. From Radio News Hub, I'm Frankie Hessein.
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1: A mixture of sunshine and showers, sometimes heavy in places with a risk of hail and thunder, especially in the east. Some longer spells of rain in the north as well, with a high of 15 degrees Celsius.
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1: The Prime Minister is to meet with Wes Streeting this morning, a key rival, as questions over Keir Starmer's leadership intensify. Jovan Owusu-Naipaul is a political commentator and former Labour candidate. He says Sir Keir needs to be careful.
2: There's an opportunity to really address the cost of living crisis, to ensure that young people have a future, that the country can be more prosperous and productive and wealthier. That is the prize. But there are people like Farage who could scupper that by the next election.
1: Meanwhile, it's the state opening of Parliament today, where the King's Speech will mark the government's priorities for the next parliamentary session. Elsewhere, nearly two-thirds of people say they'd back a smoke-free pub garden. That's according to a new survey by Charity Action on Smoking and Health, who added is the next step to support a smoke-free generation. And the Princess of Wales is to receive the Italian city of Reggio Emilia's highest honour for her work promoting early years development, as she makes her first major overseas royal visit since having cancer treatment. From Radio News Hub, I'm Frankie Hersine.
3: Radio Works.
4: 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Former police officer Steve Hartman has more.
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1: A mixture of sunshine and showers, sometimes heavy in places with a risk of hail and thunder, especially in the east. Some longer spells of rain in the north as well, with a high of 15 degrees Celsius.
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0: Yeah, to start, all right, HTB1 is proud to be hosting all 9 Truckfest events of 2026. 1 down, 8 to go. We're next off to the very, very fabulous Walsingham Showground up in the northeast, and this is on the 30th and 31st of May, and that's a bank holiday weekend as well. Hundreds of trucks on display, monster truck action from Swamp Thing, Broke FMX, monster truck rides, live music, loads going on, BBC Gladiator stars to meet. This time it's going to be Diamond and Electro who are going to be there. Whether you're a driver, owner, operator, or just a big truck enthusiast, it is the show not to be missed. 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

0: band waited 16 years before it finally hit number one in the UK. There is The Joker, used very successfully, of course, on the Levi's TV advert. Luca's got travel next. First, here's your sport for Wednesday.
1: HGV One Sport.
2: Southampton are into the playoff final after beating Middlesbrough 2-1 last night, but a Spygate scandal continues to dominate the headlines. Borough boss Kim Hellberg branded the situation disgraceful, while the Saints' Tonda Rickert insists the club are taking the matter very seriously. As it stands, Southampton will take on Hull at Wembley. Elsewhere, Manchester City take on Crystal Palace in the Premier League tonight. City boss Pep Guardiola expects it to be a tough test, but remains confident.
3: So I learned from my career as a manager to do better. What we have not done better this season, to arrive in better position to fight from the Premier League, that we are still fighting, and Crystal Palace.
2: Meanwhile, north of the border, Hearts take on Falkirk as the title race hots up. Hearts manager Derek McKinns says it won't be easy.
4: But for us, this isn't a semi-final ahead of a final, it's a final for us. It's important that we have the concentration on Falkirk because they're a good side and they've caused teams a lot of problems this season.
2: And in tennis, Andy Murray's returned to the court, coaching fellow Briton Jack Draper during the grass court season.
1: 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We'll be right back.

0: I think I live it, you know, in the land of confusion. That's me trying to use the skybox now as they keep changing and updating. My son's a whiz on it. I've turned into my dad when I watch my son on the skybox. He's there talking into the remote. I only learned you could do that a few weeks ago. I thought, what are you doing now? You're talking to the TV. Starship and Milky next.
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2: From the My Travel Newsroom, I'm Luca Marshall. Starting this morning on the M27 eastbound between junctions 10 and 11, an accident is currently blocking at least one lane, possibly two, near Fareham. Plus on the M3 eastbound between junctions 3 and 2, heavy congestion is building this morning in Ascot. M1 southbound, junction 11, broken down vehicle here. It's currently blocking two lanes near Dunstable. Was on the M25. Junction 22 anti-clockwise. A broken down vehicle has closed the lane at St Albans. A43 southbound between the M1 and the A5. We have a broken down vehicle here. One lane currently closed near Toaster. Was on the M1 northbound. Junction 24. Congestion is building near Castle Donington. The link road from the M55 eastbound to the M6 northbound at junction 32. An accident here near Preston is currently blocking one lane. Was on the M6 north bound between junctions 32 and 33. An accident is also blocking a lane near Garstang. In Scotland, on the M8 westbound between junctions 7A and 7 at Shorehead, one lane's closed here due to an early accident. Whilst on the A720 at the Lothian Burn junction, we're seeing delays of 10 to 15 minutes. If you do spot any issues on the roads this morning, let us know, please. The WhatsApp travel line is always 0330 001 1007.
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1: The Rag and Bone Man, Human, sounds sensational right here. This is HGV1, we're the station made for truckers. Wednesday today, middle of the week, we say morning truckers. Starship and Milky next.
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3: 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The deal strengthens Fox's position across construction and logistics as firms continue looking to grow through acquisitions. Meanwhile, the Harris Group has restructured its management team as part of what it's calling a major growth drive. The company says the changes are aimed at supporting expansion across its transport operations and vehicle supply business over the coming years. And DAF Trucks has launched a new EV route simulator to help operators plan electrical truck journeys. 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

mean, it's pretty old school, but it's a clever idea for a movie. There's one that they could probably add to a list of remakes. So the tech they've got now, a remake of Mannequin would probably be on the cards. As long as they never remake Back to the Future, I'll be all right.

Good night. I finished it for you there, Wyatt. But this is Tony here at HGV1. We met some great people at Truck Fest up in Lincolnshire. Chrome Northwest, we're going to give them a little mention now because we like these guys a lot. They've got a no-nonsense automotive cleaning product. They've got a whole range of these things. And if you want to get 10% off, I'm sure you do, if you're up for getting some Chrome CP, all you need to do is go to their website, chromecp.com, and use the code RADIO. So type in RADIO at checkout and you'll get 10% off your purchase. That's pretty decent, isn't it? So that's cool. They also say that orders would be placed before midday, Monday to Thursday, are sent on a next day service. So if you're local, you can also pop in and collect from for free from their on-site shop in their Wrexham Industrial Estate location. So if you happen to be trucking in that general direction and you're looking for some of this stuff, go grab it yourself and go and say hello to them. They're nice.

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1: Questions over the Prime Minister's leadership are intensifying, with Wes Streeting due to meet to Keir Starmer this morning ahead of the King's speech later on. The Health Secretary is seen as a key rival to secure his premiership. Jovan Owusu-Nepal is a political commentator and former Labour candidate. He says change could be necessary.
2: Anybody would know who leads a team. You're as good as your team, and if your team don't have the confidence in you, you have to step back and reflect and say, well, actually, am I doing something wrong here? And as the numbers continue to go up, I think there's some space for some self-reflection.
1: 10 Britons from South Atlantic Islands linked to the cruise ship hit by hantavirus are to return to the UK in case they get sick. The group are thought to have left the ship in St. Helena. Donald Trump is travelling to Beijing for a high-stakes summit with his Chinese counterpart Xi Jinping, where he says Iran will be on the agenda. And more than a quarter of those taking a daily pill version of weight loss drug Wegovy report losing over 10% of their body weight over just 4 months. From Radio News Hub, I'm Frankie Hersine.
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1: A mixture of sunshine and showers, sometimes heavy in places with a risk of hail and thunder, especially in the east. Some longer spells of rain in the north as well, with a high of 15 degrees Celsius.
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5: With the latest from the My Travel newsroom, I'm Luca Marshall. Starting on the M6, southbound at Junction 8, where an accident has closed at least one lane, possibly two, near Wensbury. Delays currently at around 15 minutes or so. At M27 westbound between Junctions 10 and 9, a broken down vehicle has closed the lane at Fareham. Whilst on the M1 northbound between Junctions 13 and 14, an accident has closed two lanes at Milton Keynes. We are seeing delays here of around 20 to 25 minutes. Congestion causing a problem in Leicester. It's on the A46 southbound between the A607 and the A6 junctions. Delays also in Newcastle on the A1 southbound. It's around about the exit for the A696. In Scotland, the A92 northbound, a broken down vehicle is blocking a lane at the Crossgates roundabout, and the M8 eastbound, Junction 2 connected to the M90, remains busy this morning as well. If you do spot any other issues, let us know. The WhatsApp travel line 0330 001 1007.
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8:17, we're made for truckers. We're HGV1, there's Green Day. That sounds cool. Right, Alex Warren's coming soon and Jelly Roll, Bloodline. There's enough time, though, for me to tell you just after 9, Mikey Faulkner's on. And after 10, he's got the top 10 at 10, which today are the 10 biggest songs from 1991. If you're a 90s kid, you're in the right place.

0: Jelly Roll and Alex Warren and Bloodline at HGV1. We're across the UK, we're made for truckers and we're powered by Truckfest. 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
6: With the latest from the My Travel newsroom, I'm Luca Marshall. Starting on the M6, southbound at Junction 8, where an accident has closed at least one lane, possibly two near Wensbury. Delays currently at around 15 minutes or so. At M27 westbound between Junctions 10 and 9, a broken down vehicle has closed the lane at Fareham. Whilst on the M1 northbound between Junctions 13 and 14, an accident has closed two lanes at Milton Keynes. We are seeing delays here of around 20 to 25 minutes. Congestion causing a problem in Leicester. It's on the A46 southbound between the A607 and the A6 junctions. And delays also in Newcastle on the A1 southbound. That's around about the exit for the A696. In Scotland, the A92 northbound, a broken down vehicle is blocking a lane at the Crossgates roundabout. And the M8 eastbound, junction 2 connected to the M90, remains busy this morning as well. If you do spot any other issues, let us know. The WhatsApp travel line 030-001-1007.
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0: episode of Only Fools and Horses with Tony Angelino, the crying episode. And he got me thinking, that is probably, in the, if we had to make a list of the top 10 funniest sitcom moments that we've produced as a country, there's got to be, I'd say that's got to be in the top five, wouldn't you?
1: HGV One Sports.
2: Southampton are into the playoff final after beating Middlesbrough 2-1 last night, but a Spygate scandal continues to dominate the headlines. Borough boss Kim Hellberg branded the situation disgraceful, while the Saints' Tonda Rekert insists the club are taking the matter very seriously. As it stands, Southampton will take on Hull at Wembley. Elsewhere, Manchester City take on Crystal Palace in the Premier League tonight. City boss Pep Guardiola expects it to be a tough test, but remains confident.
3: So I learned from my career as a manager to do better. What we have not done better this season, to arrive in better position to fight from the Premier League, that we are still fighting, and Crystal Palace.
2: Meanwhile, north of the border, Hearts take on Falkirk as the title race hots up. Hearts manager Derek McKinns says it won't be easy.
4: But for us, this isn't a semi-final ahead of a final. It's a final for us. And it's important that we have the concentration on Falkirk because they're a good side and they've caused teams a lot of problems this season.
2: And in tennis, Andy Murray's returned to the court, coaching fellow Briton Jack Draper during the grass court season.
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0: That is fabulous. There's Muse and Uprising. Hello, good morning. It's 8:39. We're HTV1. We're the station made for truckers. Lucas stands by with travel. And we've got your haulage news too next.
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2: With the latest from the My Travel newsroom, I'm Luca Marshall. Starting on the M6 southbound at Junction 8, where an accident has closed at least one lane, possibly two, near Wensbury. Delays currently at around 15 minutes or so. At M27 westbound between Junctions 10 and 9, a broken down vehicle has closed the lane at Fareham. Whilst on the M1 northbound between Junctions 13 and 14, an accident has closed two lanes at Milton Keynes. We are seeing delays here of around 20 to 25 minutes. Congestion causing a problem in Leicester. It's on the A46 southbound between the A607 and the A6 junctions. Delays also in Newcastle on the A1 southbound. It's around about the exit for the A696. In Scotland, the A92 northbound, a broken down vehicle is blocking a lane at the Crossgates roundabout, and the M8 eastbound, junction 2 connected to the M90, remains busy this morning as well. If you do spot any other issues, let us know. The WhatsApp travel line 0330 001 1007.
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1: 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The deal strengthens Fox's position across construction and logistics as firms continue looking to grow through acquisitions. Meanwhile, the Harris Group has restructured its management team as part of what it's calling a major growth drive. The company says the changes are aimed at supporting expansion across its transport operations and vehicle supply business over the coming years. And DAF Trucks has launched a new EV route simulator to help operators plan electrical truck journeys. The system allows fleets to check routes, charging requirements and expected range before committing to electric vehicles. 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
1: The Prime Minister is meeting with Wes Streeting this morning, a key rival, as questions over Keir Starmer's leadership intensify. More than 90 Labour MPs are calling for him to step down. Jovan Owusu-Naipaul is a political commentator and former Labour candidate.
2: I just want to make sure that that kind of debate and discussion is as broad as possible, so we can challenge the rise of the right wing, the rise of the populist left wing, and we can kind of unite behind a collective vision, and the country knows actually what is going on.
1: Well, despite all the turmoil in Number 10, the King's Speech will take place later today, with the government aiming to restore hope. 10 people thought to have left the hantavirus-hit cruise ship in the South Atlantic island St Helena are to come to the UK to isolate. Meanwhile, the 20 isolating at Arrow Park Hospital are preparing to go back home. And charity ASH say two-thirds of people are backing a ban on smoking in pub gardens, adding it's a step towards a smoke-free generation. From Radio News Hub, I'm Frankie Hersein.
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1: A mixture of sunshine and showers, sometimes heavy in places with a risk of hail and thunder, especially in the east. Some longer spells of rain in the north as well, with a high of 15 degrees Celsius.
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Imagine Dragons and Believer on HGV One, the station for truckers. Morning, hello, welcome to Wednesday morning, middle of the week. My thanks to Tony Dibben for the last couple of hours or so. We've got our Transport News Hour back on from 12 with Kevin Swallow in just a little while. We're doing the top 10 at 10 from the 13th of May 1991 today as well. Looking forward to getting that on. I'm going to play you Sam Ryder shortly. Here comes Wax next on HGV One.

0: on the station for truckers. Welcome to Wednesday morning. The Every Woman in Transport and Logistics Award finalists have been announced today. This is for the 2026 awards ceremony. It's the 19th year that they've been doing it, recognising women driving change across the sector. Ceremony's going to be in London on the 24th of June, and women still only make up 27% of the transport workforce. So there is a long way to go, but we're going to see the talent getting recognised at the end of June. And if you want to see who's been nominated for what, you can do that right now over at motortransport.co.uk. Gonna go on Midnight Oil soon, and I'll do something from the Manic Street Preachers next here on HGV One.
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Midnight Oil and Beds Are Burning on HGV1, the station for truckers. Big shout out to Tracy from Doncaster on the fridge unit today, just loaded up and heading south on the A1. Hopefully that run is going to go all right for you. Hi to Phil, transport manager in Wolverhampton, said he's had a bit of a nightmare this morning. Well, hopefully we can help you through that. And a big shout out to Liam from Carlisle, just crossed the border heading south on the M6 right now. We'll get this on for you. Cameron Whitcomb, Kingdom of Fear on HGV1, station built for truckers.

0: Up and Dance on HGV One, the station for truckers. New study out today says that the smell of your home reveals a lot about your personality. People are spending around about £162 a year just on candles and diffusers to make a good impression. And 61% of people wouldn't even invite someone round if they weren't happy with how it smelt. Now translate that to your cab. We all know that driver. Windows up since October. 3-week-old food wrappers. Wet coat on the passenger seat. Does say everything about you. I tell you what, Chrome Northwest do cab air fresheners. 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Have a little look. Right, I'm going to get you back onto the big songs in just a moment. We'll do The Killers and John Newman next on HGV One.
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Tyler Braden, Devil You Know on HGV One, the station for truckers. We're going back to 1991 on our top 10 at 10 this morning. We're going to play out the top 10 songs from this day, the 13th of May. Looking forward to doing it. Bailey Zimmerman's on the way. Let's go on Terence Trent D'Arby next.

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1: The Prime Minister has met with Wes Streeting as questions over a potential leadership challenge continue to mount ahead of the King's speech.
2: What did you say, Mr. Streeting?
1: The meeting lasted just 20 minutes, and while we don't know exactly what was said, the Health Secretary's previously made no secret of his ambitions to one day lead the party. Jovan Owusu-Nepal is a former Labour candidate. He says Sir Keir needs to be careful.
3: There's an opportunity to really address the cost of living crisis, to ensure that young people have a future, that the country can be more prosperous and productive and wealthier. That is the prize. But there are people like Farage who could scupper that by the next election.
1: Donald Trump is travelling to Beijing for a high-stakes summit with his Chinese counterpart Xi Jinping. He's been pushing the leader to use China's leverage to get Iran to reopen the Strait of Hormuz. And the Princess of Wales is to receive the Italian city of Reggio Emilia's highest honour for her work promoting early years development. From Radio News Hub, I'm Frankie Hersine.
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1: Some heavy showers in most areas with the risk of hail and thunder, especially in the east. Longer spells of rain too elsewhere, but some sunshine mixed in. Highs today of 15 degrees Celsius.
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5: Here it comes. It is our top 10 at 10 then from this day, the 13th of May, 1991. I'm going to roll out the top 10 songs and just have a little scan through. There are loads that I think you will definitely know most of these. There are some that you will absolutely love. There are a few slowies in there as well today, but I'll tell you what, they are absolutely massive songs as well. So we'll start right here. Song number 10 on the 13th of May, 1991 comes from Michael Bolton. This is Love Is a Wonderful Thing.

James and Sit Down on HGV One. We're on our top 10 at 10 right now, playing out the top 10 songs from the 13th of May 1991, the year that the M40 extension opened, Oxford all the way up to Birmingham. If you're on the Midlands run, that changed absolutely everything overnight. The Channel Tunnel was still being dug. Drivers were still loading onto ferries at Dover. No idea with what was coming. And the Ford Transit got a major redesign in 91. Half the light commercial fleet in the country changed overnight. This song was everywhere. And if you go to any university parties nowadays, you'll still hear it in the full light of day. Chesney Hawkes, the one and only, number 8 on our top 10 at 10.

0: No Other Way on HGV One, the station for truckers. I'm Mikey Folder. Thank you for getting us on. Hopefully, you're having a really good Wednesday morning. We're doing the top 10 at 10 from the 13th of May 1991, the year that the Soviet Union collapsed. The end of the Cold War meant new trade routes starting to open up across Eastern Europe. We could get to Poland probably for the first time. The Gulf War happened in this year and fuel prices spiked and every operator in the country definitely felt it. There's a bit of a deja vu going on with that right now as well. And it was also the year we sadly lost Freddie Mercury. He died in November, and I remember Bohemian Rhapsody being played on the radio for what felt like a week solid non-stop. We're on our top 10 at 10 and we'll continue song number 6 with Paul Young and Sakura next.
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0: 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Number 6.

a great slowie, that, though, isn't it? Beverly Craven and Promise Me on our top 10 at 10, sitting at number 5 on this day, the 13th of May, 1991. The UK had just come out of a recession in 91, and operators were starting to invest again after a brutal few years. Feels like we've kind of gone back a step, haven't we, just for now? But hopefully, we'll be able to start investing again real soon. We're on our top 10 at 10, and this was sat at number 4. It's Kathy Dennis and Touch Me All Night Long on HGV One's Top 10 at 10.

0: OMD and Sailing on the Seven Seas on HGV1. Hi to Steve on the A1. He says he remembers the M40 opening up. Did his first run up to Birmingham on the week it opened. Said it felt like the future. Not anymore, though. Hi to Mick in Leicester. He says 91 was the year that I first started doing the job, and I haven't stopped since. And hi to Dave from Hull. He says he remembers the fuel prices going through the roof during the Gulf War. His gaffer wasn't happy. He says it's very much the same right now. We are on our top 10 at 10 from the 13th of May 1991. I've got two more songs to play. We'll get those on after a check on the roads with Luca. 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
1: With the latest from the My Travel Newsroom, I'm Luca Marshall. Starting on the A5 southbound between the B5080 and the M42 junction, where congestion is causing delays of 10 to 15 minutes in Tamworth. Meanwhile, on the M25 clockwise between 9 and 10, there's been an accident at Ashnead. One lane's currently closed there. Also on the M25 anti-clockwise between 3 and 2, there's been an accident near Dartford. One lane closed, delays of 10 to 15 minutes. A31 westbound between the M27 and the A338, a broken down vehicle is blocking lane at Braymore. Delays of 10 to 15 minutes here. Broken down vehicle also on the A421 northbound at the junction with the M1. One lane currently closed at Milton Keynes. M1 northbound between 18 and 19, a vehicle tyre change in progress, that's blocking a lane at Rugby. Also on the M1 southbound at junction 11, a broken down vehicle is blocking two lanes at Dunstable. M61 southbound between 5 and 4, there's been an accident near Bolton, two lanes closed there, delays of 10 to 15 minutes. In Scotland, the M80 northbound got one lane closed between junctions 3 and 4 at Horn Hill, that's due to an accident, and the M8 eastbound is busy between junctions 6A and 6 at Newhouse. If you do spot any other problems, let us know the WhatsApp travel line 0330 001 1007.
2: 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Number 2.

Crystal Waters, Gypsy Woman on HGV One, the station for truckers. Number two then on our top 10 at 10 from the 13th of May, 1991. So who was in number one? We'll find out in just a moment. Let's count down what we heard though. So at 10, Michael Bolton and Love is a Wonderful Thing. At 9, James Sit Down. At 8, Chesney Hawkes, the one and only. At 7, Blur, There's No Other Way. At 6, Sakura, Paul Young and Sense and Adonna, Without a Woman. At 5, Beverly Craven and Promise Me. At 4, Kathy Dennis and Touch Me All Night Long. At 3, OMD, Sailing on the Seven Seas. And you just heard it at number 2, Crystal Waters and Gypsy Woman. So who was at number 1 on the 13th of May 1991?

0: Cher and the Shoot Shoot song on HGB One's Top 10 at 10. Number one on this day, the 13th of May, 1991. Tomorrow, we're going to fast forward 7 years. We're going to roll out the top 10 at 10 from the 14th of May, 1998. Looking forward to getting that on tomorrow. Portugal the Man and Billy Idol are ready to play next on HGB One.
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Billy Idol and Why Wedding on HGV One. Looking forward to Luke Combs coming to the UK. He's going to be here in July. It's going to be an amazing couple of gigs, playing Wembley. He's also playing up in Scotland. In fact, the week before we do Truckfest. It's definitely the week before we do Truckfest in Edinburgh. And I'm gutted we're not going to be there at the same time. It would have been amazing to go and see that. Do you know he's just been given a honorary degree from Alapakian State University, the place that he left without finishing to go and pursue music. 21 credits short of his criminal justice degree. Worked out all right, though, for him, I think. Let's get on his latest song. This is Rethink Some Things from Luke Combs on HGV1.

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1: Questions over the Prime Minister's leadership are intensifying, with Sir Keir Starmer holding a meeting with Wes Streeting this morning. The Health Secretary is seen as a key rival to Sir Keir's premiership. Jovan Owusu-Nepal is a political commentator and former Labour candidate. He says change could be necessary.
2: Anybody would know who leads a team. You're as good as your team, and if your team don't have the confidence in you, you have to step back and say, well, actually, am I doing something wrong here? And as the numbers continue to go up, I think there's some space for some self-reflection.
1: Well, despite all the turmoil in Number 10, the King's Speech will take place later on this morning, with the government aiming to restore hope. Elsewhere, the bodies of three women have been recovered in the sea off Brighton. Emergency services were called near Madeira Drive early this morning. Sussex police say they're now working to confirm their identities and understand what's happened. And in tennis, Andy Murray's returning to the court to coach fellow Briton Jack Draper during the grass court season. From Radio News Hub, I'm Frankie Hess.
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1: Some heavy showers in most areas with the risk of hail and thunder, especially in the east. Longer spells of rain too elsewhere, but some sunshine mixed in. Highs today of 15 degrees Celsius.
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Jelly Roll and Liar on HGV One, the station for truckers. He's been opening up about his weight loss journey just recently. You know, he weighed over 500 pounds back in 2023. He's got himself down to around about 265, but says he's lost his weight a little bit after a collarbone injury stopped him training. He set himself a new target, though, because he wants to run the New York Marathon. That's nuts, isn't it? We wish him the best of luck, though. Shabuzi, Miles Smith on the way. Lenny Kravitz is going to play soon. This is HGV One with Go West and the King of Wishful Thinking. HGV

0: North Easter is at the end of the month, 30th and 31st of May at the Walsingham Showground in County Durham. It's going to be amazing with hundreds of trucks, monster truck action, live music, even Diamond and Electra from the BBC Gladiators are going to be there too. We're going to be hosting the day in the main arena. If you can't make that one, there's 8 more Truck Fest events through the year, all the way through to Newark in October. Worth getting in the diary if you want to check the full list. You could do that right now just by going to truckfest.co.uk. I'm getting on the Jonas Brothers and David Bowie's next.
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0: 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Masters Logistical have added two electric Volvo FM trucks to their fleet this week. They're running sugar between British Sugar sites in Norfolk and Suffolk and the Cambridgeshire Depot, 3,500 tonnes a week on that contract. They reckon the two trucks will save over 100,000 kilos of CO2 a year. Real work, real routes, one to keep an eye on, see how they get on. I think we are definitely moving in that direction, aren't we? Noah Kahan's on the way and the Arctic Monkeys are going to play after a check on the roads.
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2: With the latest from the My Travel Newsroom, I'm Luca Marshall. Starting on the M6 southbound between junctions 3 and 2, where there's been an accident near Coventry, we are seeing two lanes currently closed here and delays for around 20 minutes or so. An accident also on the M25 clockwise in 9 and 10 near Ashdale, at least one lane closed there. Also on the M25 anti-clockwise between junctions 3 and 2, there's been an accident at Dartford, at least one lane closed, looking maybe possibly two, delays of around 10 to 15 minutes. A405 southbound to the M25 junction and the M1 junction, there's also been an accident near St Albans, delays there of 10 to 15 minutes. A14 eastbound to the M1 and junction 1, one lane closed due to vehicle tyre change, that's near Market Harbour, delays of around 15 minutes as well. A421 northbound, the junction with the M1, broken down vehicles blocking a lane at Milton Keynes. M4 eastbound, junctions 3 and 2, there's been an accident at Ealing, at least one lane closed there. An accident also on the A12 southbound, it's between junctions 24 and 23 at Coggeshall, at least one lane closed, delays of 15 to 20 minutes as well. A38 westbound at the junction with the B3352, that's near Ashburton, clearing the scene of an earlier accident there, still causing some delays. M60 anti-clockwise, junction 25, an accident blocking a lane at Stockport, minimal delays though. A66 eastbound, in the A115 out on the A1027. We have a broken down vehicle blocking lane at Darlington, and in Scotland the M8 eastbound is busy between junctions 25 and 25A. If you do spot any other issues, let us know. The WhatsApp travel line 0330 001 1007.
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0: Khan and Sam Fender and Homesick on HGB One. The Road Transport Expo is back next month for the NAEC Stoneleigh in Warwickshire. It's on the 30th of June to the 2nd of July. It's free to get into. All the major manufacturers will be there. 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So if you fancy getting behind the wheel of a brand new truck, take your license with you. 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So get it in your diary and get all the details. 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McFadden and Whitehead on soon, and I'll do something from Tom Grennan next on HGV One.
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on HGV One. Hi to Wayne. He's texted in. He says he's done 3 runs already today. He's heading back to the yard on the A38 right now. Hi to Christina, transport coordinator in Glasgow. Says the phones have been mental since 8 this morning. Welcome to Wednesday. And also big hello to Raj on the curtain side of today. Just crossed into England on the A74. Long run home. He's heading back to the capital today. Hopefully that goes all right as well. Our transport news hour with Kevin Swallow is on the way from 12. Andy, of course, back with you from 1 this afternoon, and Paul Marsh later. It's going to be speaking to Cammy Barnes on the show today. I am so excited for that. That is going to be amazing. Right, stay there. We're getting you back to the hits with Marshmello and Thomas Rhett. This is Where We Go on HGV One.

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1: West Streeting has been to Downing Street for crunch talks with the Prime Minister. That meeting lasted less than 20 minutes. So far, more than 90 Labour MPs have called for Sir Keir Starmer to step down, while a number of ministers and aides have resigned. Jovan Owusu-Nepal is a political commentator and former Labour candidate.
2: The Labour Party, they should be making their case to the party, to the country, as to what their leadership would look like. And I just want to make sure that that kind of debate and discussion is as broad as possible. So we can challenge the rise of the right wing, the rise of the populist left wing, and we can kind of unite.
1: Next, the bodies of three women have been recovered in the sea off Brighton. Sussex police say they're now working to confirm their identities and understand what happened. And the prices of shuttle buses to one of the World Cup stadium matches hosting an England game have been slashed following backlash from fans. The Free Lions face Panama at the MetLife Stadium in New Jersey on June 27th. That's the latest from Radio News Herb. I'm Tanita Sims.
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1: Some heavy showers with a risk of hail and thunder, especially in the east. Longer spells of rain too, but sunshine mixed in. Highs today are 15 degrees Celsius.
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0: We'll get through it, no doubt. And there's so much to discuss this week already. I mean, it's only been a couple of days since we last spoke, but a lot's been going on, Kevin.
1: Yeah, it's worth looking at. Over the weekend, I got a phone call from a guy called Simon Walton. He's one of our freelancers. He was down in Crewe, and he was stopping opposite the Crewe truck stop, which is right in the centre, right by the railway station. I mean, Crewe's one of the biggest railway stations in the UK. And he met the owner of the Crewe truck stop, which is a guy called Ian Proffitt. Now, he was at pains to let people know that his truck stop was alive and well. And the reason for it was that a couple of years ago, his site was was subject to a compulsory purchase to make way for HS2, the northern leg.
0: Oh, okay.
1: It's going to rattle through Crewe. And this was back in the early 2020. So, of course, there was a lot of press around HS2, the fact it was going up to Manchester and all the rest of it in the northern leg. But, of course, that got canned in October 2023. Which meant his compulsory purchase of his site, which he had no choice over, was canned, for want of a better phrase, alongside the HS2 Northern Leg, that bit from Birmingham to Manchester. So the ramifications of that's been quite significant for him. So when he met Simon at the weekend, they were having a chat about it, but he was saying that he's seen a drop in business because people think he's closed. Mm. And he hasn't. He's alive and well. The site, Crewe Truck Stop, is up and going. So if you've used it in the past or had wondered about it, it's worth knowing that the site is open. It's open for business. You can stop over there, Simon's going to run a feature for that on this for Transport News, Motor Transport and Commercial Motor in a forthcoming issue. But he's quite scathing of the process, and he's seen a 40% drop in business, which is significant for a site as well. So if we can spread the word that Crewe Truck Stop is open and remains open. Now, there's a lot of other stuff around truck stops as well and lorry parks. So I've done a bit of a roundup. Now, plans are being submitted for a secure roadside truck stop in Evesham. And I think Evesham is, you're going to tell me, it's in Hertfordshire.
0: It's near Worcestershire, Birmingham sort of way. So not that one?
1: Hang on, let me do. Oh, Evesham.
0: That's the only one I know.
1: Yeah, so Evesham is.
0: Kind of like
1: where
0: Stratford.
1: Where is Evesham? Is it?
0: Yeah. Evesham's right near Stratford. Yeah, on the A46, am I right?
1: No, I don't know, because my computer keeps defaulting to something. Oh. Does anyone want to buy a laptop?
0: Probably not.
1: Evesham is a market town in civil parish in the Wychavon, if I pronounced that correctly, district of Worcestershire.
0: Yeah, exactly. Evesham, A46.
1: Yeah, you're right.
0: That's what I said.
1: West Midlands, really. You were quite right to say so. I don't know what I was going on about. Now, the proposed development includes facilities for HGVs and cars, as well as a driver's facility, vernacular access, be careful how you say that, a security service yard, landscaping as well, at Gilders Evesham truck stop. So, good news, truck stop planning's in. I won't tell you that people can object to it, and there's a date for that. I won't tell you anything about that.
0: Yeah, we don't want people to object to it. We need someone to stop.
1: Good news there. If you thought it was difficult enough, though, to get a truck stop established, you'll bear in mind how difficult it is to get a lorry park up and going. So there's been several battles here. I'll quickly run through them. Battle number one, as reported by Insider Media, is plans for a Welsh chipboard manufacturer to construct a new lorry park at its site in Wrexham. Will now go towards a committee. The application site concerns an area of about 29 acres of agricultural land to the north of the facility. The proposal is for a new access road, lorry park, weighbridge and buildings. This includes a car park, facilities, round wood storage areas, a substation and ancillary works. At the moment, that's an ongoing battle there to see what comes out of that one. A second one is an inspector's ruled a lorry park must be restored to its original condition after being created without permission. Now, this is land lies northwest of Thrapston Road, just outside Bring.

0: Eddington, which I think is in Cambridgeshire, according to the Cambridgeshire Times. That was my clue that it might be
1: There
0: in
1: you go.
0: Cambridgeshire. Yeah.
1: Possibly.
0: Yeah.
1: What you live is in Glasgow now.
0: Well, yeah, it could be anywhere really.
1: I don't know how you were on the road for so many years. Your geography is great.
0: I know. I only ever did one job. I just travelled around for about 3 years with that one load, driving around looking for places. Now, they were handed an enforcement notice last year demanding that the lorries and vehicles be removed. That was from Huntingdon District Council. However, that's not quite happened yet. And the guy who runs Elmarsh Logistics have appealed against the notice, arguing that basically it's a place of employment, but also stating, actually returning it to its former glory. It's a tarmac piece of land. It hasn't been used as agricultural land for over 30 years, so there's a bit of a dispute going on there. Story three is from Northampton Chronicle and Echo, which I presume is in Northampton, I guess. Now, major plans for a huge lorry park near Daventry has been refused after nearly 70 residents voiced concern. Now, this is close to Drayton Fields Industrial Estate and Royal Oak Industrial Estate. And the company that's applied for permission is Boverton Estates. The proposal would have seen around 3 acres turned into a storage area for HGV, space for 135 lorries plus cars. The facility was intended to be used by a single haulage firm operating mainly overnight during the week. However, developers who put the plans in have met opposition. The council turned down the plans back in April, raising concerns about the impact of the countryside and nearby residents. So we'll see what happens with that one. Now, this is an interesting one. Kent Online is reporting that Manston Airport, it was previously known as Kent International Airport and London Manston Airport, is set to reopen again as an airport. FlyB and KLM had previously used this. But the last flight took off from there from about April 2014. And since then, it was used as a lorry park. And it was one, it was in part with COVID. I don't know if you can remember, they were parking them up, and the Manston Airport was where they were parking them. But Operation Brock returned in 2021, and Manston Airport lorry park as a result of that closed. Now, off the back of that, there were plans for another lorry park down the road at a place called Guston near Dover. This was reported at the same time that Manston Airport had closed or ended its time as a lorry park. Now, the company behind that is a company called GSE Group. And it's been 5 years since that situation, and they're still at the proposal stage. So wow. GSE Group right. is now proposing a 70-acre lorry park at Guston, aiming 24/7, 600 vehicle capacity at what is known as the Courtwood Interchange on the A20, which is, I think it's west of Dover, the port of Dover. Now, that was back in the end, tail end of last year. Its proposed name was Courtwood Truck Stop, and it was designed to reduce traffic congestion and illegal overnight parking in Kent. Kent's got a real issue with roadside parking, and in fact, the enforcement in Kent for anyone caught parking roadside is quite severe. So a truck stop probably would be the right answer there, but at the moment they're struggling to get it through. Now, residents have voiced opposition towards this proposed massive, in inverted commas, truck stop, but they will damage the countryside and disturb nearby villages. And about 900 people signed a petition against this idea, which is, well, further detail is it's actually between West Holtham and Capel Le Fern. I don't know.
1: No idea.
0: These places. But anyway, at the moment, its current situation is it's not going to get planning permission at the moment. Even though the planning application is not yet being lodged, there's so much competition. There's so much protest against it already. The guy, development director at GSE Group, Luke Mullaney, has said that since the public exhibition, our team has been revising the plans to further mitigate the impact on nearby villages and deliver a truck stop that will strengthen the resilience of Dover and support the operation of the port. So we'll keep an eye on that one too.
1: See what happens.
0: Truck stop refused alcohol license over fears of accidents. This is in the Glasgow Times. This is a bit of an odd one, this. Now, Patterson's of Greenockhill, who own Route 74 truck stop on London Road in East Glasgow, applied for a license for the diner. Bosses have said they wanted to give drivers staying overnight the opportunity to have a couple of beers whilst they're having their dinner. Councillors have kicked off and said that the licensing board should turn down, which it did, the application, raising concerns over potential accidents. Now, for those who know, the Route 74 at Lesmahago was formerly owned by Patterson's before it was sold to Hayden Coulthard, but they had a liquor license, for want of a better phrase, there. They've done it before. It hasn't presented any issues in the past. They are experienced in they are experienced licensees and have a good track record of running successful premises of this type. However, councillors have kicked off and said this is not an ideal place, having lorry drivers drinking alcohol of an evening. So make of it what you will. I think it's quite often truck stops do have a license. Most that I know have either applied for one or have one. On the continent, it's a very different approach to it. But it's usually seen as part of the meal rather than just drinking for drinking's sake, you know, wandering in the bar at 9 o'clock at night, having several pints, staggering back to the truck and then on the road for three. That tends not to be the case. Usually if there's alcohol associated with driving, there's other mitigating factors as well, as we'll come on with another story in a moment as well. But it's interesting that clearly the Route 74 is looking to spread its wings a bit and it's not being allowed to. So I think that's the general gist of that story.
1: I kind of just want to butt in there. I kind of get both points of the view. I mean, you know, quite often if you've had a long day driving, you want to have a meal and maybe you want to have a pint, but you know, obviously, you know where to draw the line on that. But I also get the councillor's point of view, because you don't want, you know, 5, 6, 7, 8, or 9 pints being, you know, chucked down your throat and then, you know, the driver back out on the road at 3 a.m. in the morning. So I kind of get both points of view there. I mean, I've got to sit on the fence though with my final verdict.
0: Well, a case in point is Truckfest. You know, it's a 2-3 day event that you show up on a Friday, you're there for the weekend, you're back on the road Sunday night, Monday morning. If you're a lorry driver, Friday night and Saturday night, you know, you're having a few beers with your mates, sat around, you know, exchanging stories, taking the roys out of each other. You know, you're relying on them to be responsible enough to know that on Sunday, if they're going to hit the road either that night or in the morning on Monday, not to be drinking as heavily as they were on Friday or Saturday. You know, that's taken as not for granted. Granted would be the wrong way of describing it, but quite often people will leave on the Monday because it will give them plenty of time to sleep off the alcohol they've consumed over the weekend. So where do you draw the line?
1: Yeah, I suppose. I mean, I think you know, if there was something in place, I mean, it's very difficult to police it, but if there was something in place where, you know, that you could limit it. So, you know, you'd have like a, I don't know, some sort of like ticket or something that only allowed you 2 pints tops. You know, that's it. You know, you couldn't have any more than that. But then saying that, what's to stop, you know, someone taking a 6-pack and leaving that in their truck? You know, you're always going to be open to it anyway. But I think that, you know, most of the drivers that I know wouldn't even touch it, you know, probably not even one, because they know they're back out on the road. I think it all comes down to personal, you know, how professional do you want to be as a driver? And I think most of us would just look at it and go, yeah, we're not going to risk it. And I think that's where most people are. Yeah. So, you know, stopping him having a license, all right, I get the idea from the councillors. They don't want an accident to be caused. And I think if they do that, that's going to, you know, stop an accident happening. But what's to say someone doesn't turn up with a 6-pack anyway and has an accident anyway?
0: At the end of the day, you find that the culture has changed a great deal as well. I think in the certainly 60s, 70s and 90s, I've left out the 80s for some reason, don't ask me why.
1: What did you do in the 80s, Kevin?
0: I don't know. But but drinking was very much sort of part of your sort of social what's the right phrase I'm looking
1: culture.
0: For?
1: Culture. It was the culture. Social,
0: yeah, but very much part of what people were doing when they were out on the road. that has changed. Now drivers are probably working a little bit harder with the hours they're putting in. They're probably the last thing they want probably is a pint at the end of a working day. If they've got an early start the following day, it's probably not something they would do at home either. Drivers tend to have a slightly different discipline when it comes to alcohol, because if they're away 5 or 6 days a week, they got one night at home, they may not want to waste that night being absolutely bladdered, for want of a better phrase. So yeah, it's a difficult one. Be interested to see what comes out of that, if anything. But the fact is, it's to do with the diner is the key element there. So it's kind of a degree of responsibility, I think, is quite high. So just looking at some other news, the closure of the Metropolitan Police commercial vehicle unit is it's drawn a lot of headlines, a lot of interest, that story.
1: I saw this earlier on. It's, I mean, we were talking to one of the guys, I think it's Richard that kind of headed that up there. We talked to him a while back, and he was like, you know, it's not, nothing's going to really change, you know, apart from obviously,
0: yeah, it's not there. What's anymore. The argument here? So, Motor Transport's pinned a story up here that the commercial vehicle unit is closing, but the launch of a new operating model will reduce the number of people killed on the capital's roads. So obviously, this is home counties specific. And that's the view that the police force has taken on that. The former traffic commissioner, Beverly Bell, wrote to the Met expressing concern at the move and urging it to reverse the decision. But the reply was quite robust in stating that a new focus on high-risk corridors, repeat collision locations and behaviour most associated with fatal and serious injuries was going to be the focus of the new look thing. Whatever it is that they're going to roll out, we still don't really know what that is. So interesting that the CVU is the ending of it has brought quite a lot of criticism. However, you would expect them to defend it. I think the analysis of that is going to be in terms of what happens next. So we're going to have to see how good they are with what they produce, whether or not they do do what they say they're going to do, which is bring down the number of deaths on the road, which is ultimately what it's all about. So they're talking about prioritised, intelligence-led, data-driven enforcement. So yeah, we'll just have to wait and see. Just see if that does work. Operation Tramline continues unabated. This is the secret police lorry going up and down the motorway, filming drivers of cars and HGVs. The latest one was in County Durham on the A1M. Car and HGV drivers caught on phones. Not too much on stats, but they released a video about the events and how that panned out. There was one where a lorry driver was seen agreeing with officers that he was on his phone, whilst the van driver was saying, "If I get 6 points, I lose my license and my job," which was the response to that was, "You need to think about the consequences of what you're doing." So now Operation Tramline has been going for a while. There's no signs of it coming to an end. It clearly, it serves a purpose here, catching people doing things that they should not be doing. There's not a lot more we can add to it.
1: I just remember having a conversation with Barry Freeman, who is a police officer for Surrey Pacific CVU, and I remember having a conversation with him ages ago. And when they were doing Operation Tramline, he was saying, like, you know, people caught with the mobile phones, people caught without seatbelts on. But he said one truck driver was cooking his dinner on a stove whilst he was driving on the M25. It's just nuts, isn't it? Really,
0: but it's such an ad hoc approach. To it, you know, you're catching, you're spending a couple of hours on one section of road. I don't think Operation Tramline will probably return to that section of the A1M for ever knows, it could be over a year. So it's limited. It's catching people out when they do it because they're not expecting it, and they've got away with whatever it is they've been doing for as long as they have. It'll be interesting to see what the next step is to this, is whether or not enforcement cameras are put in. I think there's new cameras being put in that are much better at identifying things like who's on the phone, are you eating, do you have your seatbelt on, are you distracted, are you messing about with your mobile phone. It's that's probably going to be the next level. My understanding is there are two cameras installed in Scotland that do this. I think I know where one is. I think I've seen it, but I don't know where the other
1: one
0: is.
1: Have you been caught by it, you're saying?
0: I'm hoping I haven't, staring out the window eating my Big Mac, but other burgers are available, of course. No, I've passed a different looking camera in the central belt, and I've got a sneaky feeling that might be one of the ones that are there. Mm. But that's the future. That's the way it's going to go. It's going to be not intrusive, but it's going to be a camera system rather than having your Operation Tramline, which is quite a cumbersome approach, and all it serves as a warning if, you know, people do get caught. But all it does is serve as a reminder that really you ought to be a bit careful about what you're doing. Yeah, I'd be interested to see what the next level for that is as well. This story's been around for a couple of weeks. It's still carrying a bit of weight, this one. Lorry drivers may hold the key to finding a man who sexually assaulted a woman near the M1 services. This was on ITVX and various other places. This is in Leicestershire. It took place on Saturday, the 25th of April at Leicester Forest Services. We think southbound, I think, from what I'm reading here. 6:45 in the evening. It's not a lot more we can say, but if you think you may have seen something or may have some information in relation to that, call 101. There is a reference number which I'll give as well, which is 26*238050. So if you think you may have seen anything, it's worth getting in touch with the police there as well. And just coming back to the drink driving possibilities we were talking about earlier with truck stop not getting a license. A Romanian lorry driver was sent to prison for dangerous drunk driving on the M9 near Falkirk. This story's come out today, which obviously is Monday and not Wednesday. And he was an experienced driver, but the police caught up with him and he was breathalyzed, charged, convicted, and is off to prison. Now, changing tact a little bit here, we're just doing a bit of a haulier watch. It started off as admin watch, but actually there's been quite a few stories doing the rounds here. Now, Brian Yeardley Continental returned to growth last year thanks to its post-management buyout strategy of investing in people, equipment and sales activity, delivering gains across both its general cargo and live events operations. Now, Brian Yeardley Continental, you may also know as Trucking Buy and Cargo Buy, which usually on the trailers.
1: I know who you mean now.
0: So based in Lancashire, posted a turnover of almost 19 million for year end December 2025, which is I was just looking there at the op, that's up from 16, so that's a just short of a 3 million increase. Operating profit similar, just over 158,000 pounds. In pre-tax slightly down. Good story there. They got about 80 staff, licensed for 70 trucks, 115 trailers, they go all over following Metallica on tour and all the rest of it. Now, Warrington-based haulier John K. Phillips has been bought in a pre-pack sale by its directors just 1 week after calling in the administrators. So that move has saved jobs and protected smaller creditors. So a good positive story there. I haven't got the wider figures on that, but the transition was brought on by several challenges compounded by rising costs for rates, fuel and wages, difficult market conditions. Another Warrington-based company was Eagle One Deliveries, called in the administrators as well. They are 6 years old, dealt in international transport, freight forwarding, this is what I was trying to say, warehousing and storage, 12 trucks, 15 trailers. They have surrendered their license as a result. So new business wins at Currie European Transport, better known as Currie Solutions, has offset a small reduction in sales within the international work. So that's quite a good story, actually, a bit more rise in domestic work than European. So a good positive story there with Currie's. Their revenue increased to 31 million for the year ending June 2025, slight increase back of about just under 2 million, I think, to 1.5. And profits up as well. So profit has doubled. So clearly a bit of a slicker operation on the go. And this, just to quickly round up what has been a busy week, is Greenwatch. Now the move, the transition really to net zero carries on whether we like it or not. Now scientists are currently developing what I've described as the UK's first simulation of a delivery truck journey from London to the East Midlands Airport. aiming to map where electric HGV charging infrastructure will be required along the M1. We're all going to see a lot more of this kind of stuff going on. The project's been led by Transit. There's capital T's at either end of the word Transit.
1: Okay.
0: Don't know why. That's just the way it goes sometimes. So you've got to have a quirky name, and Transit's not quirky. You can make it look quirky with a couple of capital T's on it, can't you? The researchers are using digital twin technology to model how road freight operations can transition to zero emission vehicles. Studies being put together by Heriot Watt University, Cranfield University, and DHL, and DHL providing operational data from its fleet of 6,500 vehicles.
1: See what happens.
0: Difficult to argue with that, yeah. Duff Trucks have also introduced an interactive route simulator that allows operators to assess real-world suitability of its electric truck range for specific transport operations. If that sounds like I've read it, I just have. Available through DAF's e-mobile website, the simulator enables users to input their own routes, vehicle requirements to generate an initial estimate. It's not the sim that you use. What was it?
1: Euro I was going to say, if it's anything like Eurotruck Simulator, I'll have a little look later, but...
0: Yeah, it could be. It could just be that with a different name across the little badge on the front, I suppose.
1: That's it.
0: But anyway, if you do, it's only got DAF trucks on. So XB, XD, XF, XG, XG+, all that stuff is on it as well. Now, Tratton, which is the home of MAN and Scania as a group, is tapping green capital markets for the first time to help fund its move into electric mobility. The story is from Transinfo. They have secured €850 million with the proceeds earmarked for battery electric trucks, manufacturing, charging infrastructure, and related financial services. Funds will be used exclusively for projects linked to battery electric commercial vehicles, which we kind of predicted. So, interesting that they've gone to the market to fund for that. Whether or not they could have funded it themselves or felt as though they needed partners, I don't know. Be interesting to see what comes out of that and who gets involved. So, Bartram's Haulage has installed a high-powered depot charging system at its Eye, which is in Suffolk. Do you know how Eye is spelt in Suffolk?
1: E-Y-E.
0: It is, yes. If you're northern, obviously, you know.
1: I only know that because I'm from that round, from around that part of the world.
0: Yeah, I'm not quite sure where I was going with any of that, but Eye in Suffolk is the point. As it prepares to expand its electric HGV fleet. Now, this is delivered by Voltempo. We've got a feature on them at the moment. They've installed a 400 kilowatt Rolec Ultra Charge unit with dual CCS2 connectors, charge monitoring, and two dedicated HGV charging bays. And this is all part of the UK government's depot charging scheme, which Bartram said was critical to investing in it. They run about 200 vehicles from vans to Arctics. They've already got a Volvo FH electric on bulk tipping work as well, so they're well on their way to greening up their fleet. They've got a couple of Mercedes-Benz Actros 600 truck units as well, and three electric trucks expected to be in service by this summer. John G. Russell Transport, part of the Russell Group, has just taken delivery of three battery-powered MAN ETGX tractors. I've been to see them and spoken to them about this, but the official word has come out this week. These 6x2, these 4x2 tractor units will be on container operations during the day and on blue chip contracts at night, but they're going to be run 24/7 by the looks of it. The Russell Group's very keen on maximising their assets for everything that they do. The trucks look fantastic, actually. They're a great sort of livery that they have. And Stephen Madden, who's a fleet engineer, group fleet engineer, is supported this move wholeheartedly. We've also got a follow-up story with the hydrogen as well involving them. So they've got a lot going on with them. On five axles, looking at 42 tons gross vehicle weight, which works for them. So it'd be interesting to see how many more they take on. Last couple of stories, last two stories I got here on for this week. A study has found that the switch to HGV decarbonisation, there's so many phrases in there for going to net zero. Nearly every story, they must spend more time coming up with a phrase for going green. No, we're just talking about this, but the fourth story we're doing, decarbonisation is the word here. Now, what the study has found, a major opportunity to attract a broader and more diverse workforce. So the attracting diverse talent was highlighted key barriers to entry, including low visibility of roles, assumptions around qualifications and experience, and limited representation across the sector. Volvo Trucks, with funding from Transport Scotland's Skills Challenge Fund for heavy duty vehicles. So they call it heavy duty vehicles, HDV, and they move to decarbonisation. I think part of the problem we have here is the language. Everybody's trying to use unique language for the same thing, which is a bit of an issue. They've carried out research across Scotland and the north of England with DGS Research. It's quite interesting, this. I think they're right. This is an opportunity, I think, to open up the sector, because it is becoming more and more attractive. It's going to require more and more people who are a bit more tech savvy with this kind of stuff as well. So, should be a good opportunity there. And finally, maritime transport and Coca-Cola Euro-Pacific Partners. I'm just going to drink of water before I attempt any more words.
1: Yep, do that.
0: I've introduced an electric Mercedes-Benz EX-Ross 600 in regular operation on its Coca-Cola distribution work in the UK. Another 4x2 entered service at the start of the year, operating 5 days a week on its Coca-Cola operation from Wakefield. I did a bit of Coca-Cola work for City Transport. They were operating the operation. This would be in the 90s, because I think they went pop in the early 2000s. But if you can remember City Transport, it's in a whole other story, mind you, about why they went pop. But that's a different tale for a different time. But the work's quite heavy duty. It's very heavy. You're moving from sites to warehouses to distribution centres, all kinds of different places. But it's all, most of it is really heavy duty stuff. It's quite demanding work. So the fact they've got a couple of trucks in there for that is a really good move. So far, I think the truck's covered about 7,000 miles. Sounds like a lot, actually. So it might be on quite a short trunking route. I don't know. But it saved 12.4 tons of CO2e. So what's CO2e? What do you think that is?
1: I think it's probably carbon monoxide, but the electric version.
0: So if you've saved 12.43 tons of CO2e, see, this is what I mean about the whole language thing.
1: It's basically carbon dioxide equivalent is what they're calling it. According to Google, it says it's a standard unit of measurement used to compare the climate impact of various greenhouse gases by converting them into the equivalent amount of carbon dioxide based on their global warming potential. Does that help you? Because it doesn't help me.
0: Who knows? But I just wish they'd stick to one language here, I think, half the time. So it says that CO2e compared with equivalent diesel journey. So I would argue E, being pedantic here, is not required for that. But clearly, what do I know? Charging takes place at Wakefield using high-power charging infrastructure, part of a wider Maritime Zero programme. And again, this is another government-backed thing, zero-emission HGV. An infrastructure demonstrator, ZHID, which you haven't mentioned up till now, that I was familiar with. They plan to introduce 56 electric HGVs across its network this year. So I think as lorry drivers, I include myself as a former lorry driver, when we've spoken to people who do drive the trucks, a lot of them, the first response is, well, I'll be retired long before they put an electric truck on the fleet, or whether or not I've got to drive one. And I think in a lot of cases, we've spoken to various sectors where electric vehicles at the moment do not meet the demands of what they want. So the key to it here really is a like-for-like exchange. So when people move across, when people moved up for the Euro ratings for diesel, Euro 1 to 2 to 3, the leap to 4, which required AdBlue, and 5, and then from 5 to Euro 6, which was seen as the biggest leap, really. I say biggest leap, it was the biggest move in terms of what could come out of the tailpipe. Everyone was expecting it to be, you know, really harmful, and but in the end, they were actually, the trucks were much more efficient at every turn. So the like for like process carried on. When you introduce things like gas and everything else for lorry, you know, for the fleet, it has to be a like for like exchange for it to work, because you've already set in stone what your operating profile is. Now you can always change it with a new contract and develop new schemes, but by and large, people work at six axles, 44 tons, a set payload, which could be anywhere between 26 and 30. Same with rigids, 8x4s, you know, you're looking at up to 19, towards 20 tons payload, depending on specification. But that's, those are the areas that you're looking at. And when you're moving across to electric, you are sacrificing. Now, of course, we've seen a bit with the range as well, with the Volvo FH Aero just come out, that 6x2 with over 400 miles on one charge, which is a real step in the right direction, but you've still got an issue on weight. So the Russell trucks are operating at 42 tons, there's 2 tons derogation in there for the batteries on the truck units, which is probably not quite enough. But that's the big change. So until there's a like-for-like, operators don't buy into it en masse. And the bulk of lorry drivers are safe in their diesel trucks heading down the road, knowing full well they may not see an electric vehicle. But I think what we've just demonstrated is the it's changing. So there are drivers now who probably weren't considering it, who now are suddenly being handed the keys to something. And there are a lot of drivers who want to move towards electric as well. You know, there's a lot who want to get involved in it because they see it as a future as well. So it's interesting times. I think it's accelerating a bit quicker than perhaps people realise. The numbers are still small, but operators are now dipping their toes in, buying up ones and twos, getting involved, and they're looking for engagement from their staff and lorry drivers that now for the long term will probably have to do that whether they like it or not.
1: Yeah, it's kind of just a case of just testing it out, seeing how you get on, and if it works, then, you know, that's where the investment comes. I think that's where.
0: Yeah, I mean, there are certain sectors where it does work, and people have moved across wholeheartedly. Local authorities are doing it because it works for them. But if you're shifting, you know, if you're down the road at 150 tons, it's not going to work. Similarly, if you're off grid, strangely enough, working in the forest, it's probably not going to work for you there either. So. Yeah. It's just being able to identify the sectors, but those sectors are growing all the time, and I think what people are seeing is it's there, it's coming, yeah. It's very real now.
1: Definitely interesting to see the how much it's grown over time, and from where we were when we first started talking about electric trucks. I mean, there was nowhere to charge them and stuff like that. Now it's like, you know, it's getting better. It is really getting better.
0: Yeah, so, I mean, even with the Amazon one with Pollock running up from the Central Belt to Inverness, they're having to use the bus station for a top up whilst they're up there. But it's doable. That's the key part to it. If they didn't think it was doable, they wouldn't do it. So it's slightly inconvenient, but it's no different to going to a fuel station, you know, stocking up on pasties and crisps and the rest of it whilst you're filling up with diesel. It's a slight change in mindset as well, but it's doable, and I think that's what we're seeing.
1: Yeah, definitely. All right, Kevin, thank you very much for coming on. You're not with us next week, but you'll be with us in a fortnight.
0: I am looking forward to it already. The time can't go quickly enough.
1: I bet. We'll see you soon. Take care.
0: Cheers.
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8: 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The deal strengthens Fox's position across construction and logistics as firms continue looking to grow through acquisitions. Meanwhile, the Harris Group has restructured its management team as part of what it's calling a major growth drive. The company says the changes are aimed at supporting expansion across its transport operations and vehicle supply business over the coming years. And DAF Trucks has launched a new EV route simulator to help operators plan electrical truck journeys. The system allows fleets to check routes, charging requirements, and expected range before committing to electric vehicles. As more firms begin testing EVs in the real-world haulage work. That's the latest HGV One haulage news.
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9: With the latest from the My Travel Newsroom, I'm Luca Marshall. Starting on the M6 southbound between junctions 3 and 2, where there's been an accident near Coventry. We are seeing two lanes currently closed here and delays for around 20 minutes or so. An accident also on the M25 clockwise in 9 and 10 near Ashstead. At least one lane closed there. Also on the M25 anti-clockwise between junctions 3 and 2, there's been an accident at Dartford. At least one lane closed, looking maybe possibly two, delays of around 10 to 15 minutes. A405 southbound to the N25 junction and the M1 junction. There's also been an accident near St Albans. Delays there of 10 to 15 minutes. A14 eastbound to the M1 and Junction 1. One lane closed due to vehicle tyre change. That's near Market Harborough. Delays of around 15 minutes as well. A421 northbound, the junction with the M1. Broken down vehicles blocking lane at Milton Keynes. M4 eastbound to junctions 3 and 2. There's been an accident at Ealing. At least one lane closed there. An accident also on the A12 southbound. It's between junctions 24 and 23 at Coggeshall. At least one lane closed. Delays of 15 to 20 minutes as well. A38 westbound at the junction with the B3352. That's near Ashburton. Clearing scene of an earlier accident there, still causing some delays. M60 anti-clockwise, junction 25, an accident blocking a lane at Stockport. Minimal delays though. A66 eastbound between the A1150 and the A1027. We have a broken down vehicle blocking a lane at Darlington. And in Scotland, the M8 eastbound is busy between junctions 25 and 25A. If you do spot any other issues, let us know. The WhatsApp travel line 0330 001 1007.
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1: The King's Speech has taken place, marking the government's priorities for the next parliamentary session.
2: My government will respond to this world with strength and aim to create a country that is fair for all. My ministers will take decisions that protect the energy, defence and economic security of the United Kingdom for the long term.
1: Legislation to strip disgraced peers of their titles was included in the King's Speech, and other measures included immigration, green energy and SEM provisions. MPs are now planning on debating the measures later. Now, the speech comes at a tough time for the Prime Minister. Keir Starmer met with Wes Streeting this morning. Reports are now suggesting the Health Secretary is poised to resign and trigger a leadership contest. And an indoor-only cat who slipped outside the house travelled 15 miles after hitching a ride underneath a neighbour's car. He's been reunited with his owner thanks to his microchip. That's the latest in Radio News Herb. I'm Tanita Sims.
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1: Some heavy showers with a risk of hail and thunder, especially in the east. Longer spells of rain too, but sunshine mixed in. Highs today are 15 degrees Celsius.
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Pyramids Girl, Waiting for a Start Fall. Good afternoon, I'm Andy Henley, here through till 4. If you didn't quite catch all of the Transport News Hour, you can actually download it as a podcast from wherever you get your podcasts from tomorrow morning, 7 o'clock, or you can hear it again on the radio here at HGV One Radio, Saturday afternoon at 4.

0: 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This is HGV One Radio, the station for truckers powered by Truckfest. Good afternoon, I'm Andy Henley. HGV One Radio is so proud to be hosting all 9 Truckfest events this year. And the next one is at the Walsingham Showground. It's Truckfest Northeast. It's happening at the end of the month on Saturday and Sunday, May 30th and 31st. All those trucks on display. Broke FMX, Monster Truck Rides, live music. So much going on down there. There will be the Gladiators. They're back there at the end of the month as well. So whether you're a driver or an owner-operator or just a big truck fan, it really is a show not to miss. You can get your tickets right now in advance. They're a little bit cheaper. The website to go to is truckfest.co.uk. And I'll tell you what, before you know it, that show will soon be here, Saturday and Sunday, 30th and 31st of May. Right, Luke has got an update on the road situation in the next 10 minutes. And if you're travelling along the motorway at the moment, maybe in the inside lane or just on the overtaking lane, what's life like in the fast lane? Well, the Eagles will tell you in the next 5 minutes.
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0: Classic Eagles from the 70s, Life in the Fast Lane. It's HGV 1 Radio 132 nearly. Luke has got an update on the road situation across the UK. Straight after the latest haulage news. Wednesday afternoon, it's the 13th of May.
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2: 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The deal strengthens Fox's position across construction and logistics as firms continue looking to grow through acquisitions. Meanwhile, the Harris Group has restructured its management team as part of what it's calling a major growth drive. The company says the changes are aimed at supporting expansion across its transport operations and vehicle supply business over the coming years. And DAF Trucks has launched a new EV route simulator to help operators plan electrical truck journeys. The system allows fleets to check routes, charging requirements and expected range before committing to electric vehicles. As more firms begin testing EVs in the real-world haulage work. That's the latest HGV One haulage news.
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3: With the latest from the My Travel newsroom, I'm Luca Marshall. Starting on the M6 southbound between junctions 15 and 14, where a broken down vehicle is currently blocking two lanes near Eccleshall. Over on the M4 westbound between junctions 5 and 6, a broken down vehicle here as well, one lane closed near Slough. A5 southbound in the A47 and Hinckley, seeing delays of 10 to 15 minutes there. Whilst on the M5 northbound between 23 and 22, a vehicle tyre change has closed the lane at Burnham on Sea. M61 northbound, the exit for the A666, delays of 10 to 15 minutes in Bolton. Congestion also causing a problem in Wigan, that's on the M58 eastbound to junctions 5 and the M6 junction. Finally, in Scotland, the M8 eastbound is busy between junctions 7, 8 and 7 at Shorehead. If you spot any other issues, let us know with the WhatsApp travel line 0330 001 107.
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1: 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Ed Sheeran and Shape of You, and back to the 80s before that, Prince and When Doves Cry. 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

Nathan in Swansea. 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Wider here, Stereophonics. Have a nice day. Cardigans before that, my favourite game. Across the UK, this is HGV One Radio. Thank you very much indeed for listening. The only thing we want you to do is just enjoy the music and listen as long as you can. Got the latest news update coming up in the next 10 minutes. Shaboozy right now, Born to Die. And you'll never guess who Marshy's catching up with today. I'll give you all the details in the next hour here at HGV One Radio. I know.

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1: Keir Starmer has promised a package of measures to set a new direction for Britain. The Prime Minister says the legislation in the King's speech would make the country stronger and fairer. In his speech in the House of Lords, the King says the government would defend the British values of decency, tolerance and respect for difference under our common flag.
2: My government believes that the United Kingdom's economic security depends on raising living standards in every part of the United Kingdom. My ministers will support measures that maintain stability and control the cost of living.
1: Meanwhile, people will be able to get discounts on bills for using power at sunny, windy times when the grid is generating excess electricity. It's part of legislation to boost UK energy independence. And nearly two-thirds of people say they'd back a smoke-free pub garden. That's according to a new survey by Charity Action on Smoking and Health, who added it's the next step to support a smoke-free generation. That's the latest from Radio News Hub. I'm Tanita Sims.
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1: Some heavy showers with a risk of hail and thunder, especially in the east. Longer spells of rain too, but sunshine mixed in. Highs today are 15 degrees Celsius.
0: Now, Andy Henley on HGV One.

where you do the things you do. Fratelli's before that, Chelsea Dagger. Good afternoon, I'm Andy Henley across the UK. This is HGV One Radio. 4 o'clock this afternoon, Marshy's back, and today catching up with Cammy Barnes. Maybe you've heard Cammy on the radio here at HGV One Radio. Well, he's back with a brand new single called Let Me Down. So he's going to be talking about that and also his recent success as well. Cammy Barnes with Paul Marsh this afternoon from 4.

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0: 17 going under. It's HGV1 Radio. Make a note of this website, logistics.org.uk. You're going to need it, especially if you want to get your hands on an iRoad FX2 Pro dash cam, because at the moment, Logistics UK are looking for the best truck stop of the year, and they want you as a driver, somebody who uses the truck stop, to make a nomination. 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Do it by going down to this website. It's logistics.org.uk. Everybody who makes a nomination goes into the draw to win an iRoad FX2 Pro dash cam. Google them. They're really nice. Nominations open until the end of the month, and the winner will be announced in July.
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2: 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So we wanted to give drivers a voice, get them their ideas put forward onto boardroom tables and to try and better the industry.
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0: Thursday afternoon across the UK. 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John Mellencamp and Jack and Diane. On the way before three, music from the Cranberries, also Madness and Coldplay. But right now, at nearly 2:30, here's the latest on the roads across the country with Luca.
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2: With the latest from the My Travel Newsroom, I'm Luca Marshall. Starting on the M6 southbound between junctions 15 and 14, where a broken down vehicle is currently blocking two lanes near Eccleshall. Over on the M4 westbound between junctions 5 and 6, a broken down vehicle here as well, one lane closed near Slough. A5 southbound between the A47 and Hinckley, we're seeing delays of 10 to 15 minutes there. Whilst on the M5 northbound between 23 and 22, a vehicle tyre change has closed lane at Burnham on Sea. M61 northbound, the exit for the A666, delays of 10 to 15 minutes in Bolton. Congestion also causing a problem in Wigan, that's on the M58 eastbound between junctions 5 and the M6 junction. Finally, in Scotland, the M8 eastbound is busy between junctions 7A and 7 at Shorehead. If you do spot any other issues, let us know. The WhatsApp travel line 0330 001 1007.
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0: I know you're enjoying our music this afternoon because we're getting lots of texts saying that you are. This is HGV One Radio, Morgan Wallen, and last night, Cranberries before that, Dreams. We are so proud here at HGV One Radio to be hosting all the Truckfest events this year. 9 in total. We've already done one and we can't wait to the next one. It's the North East Show at the Walsingham Showground, and that's happening at the end of the month, Saturday the 30th and Sunday the 31st of May. 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You can find out how to plan your weekend. It's going to be a great weekend with so much monster truck action, so much live music. The Gladiators will be there too. So will HGV One Radio. And so could you. Truckfest.co.uk is the website to go to, and you can also find out about all the other Truckfest shows which are happening across the UK throughout the summer.
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They've been going around for years. They were even around when I was at school. Madness and My Girl, Coldplay before that, and Clocks. This is HGV 1 Radio. Coming up from 4 this afternoon, Paul Marsh will be catching up with singer Cammy Barnes. Check out Paul and Cammy from 4 this afternoon here at HGV 1 Radio. But coming up at 3, we've got an update of the latest news. Wednesday afternoon, busy day news-wise across the UK. First up, here's Josh Ross and Akon. Drunk Right Now, HGV 1 Radio.

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1: Reports are suggesting the health secretary is poised to resign and trigger a leadership contest tomorrow. Sir Keir Starmer met with Wes Streeting this morning. That meeting lasted just 20 minutes long. While we don't know exactly what was said, the health secretary's previously made no secrets of his ambitions to lead the party. Next, the King's speech has taken place, marking the government's priorities for the next parliamentary session.
2: My ministers will introduce legislation to take advantage of new trading opportunities, including a bill to strengthen ties with the European Union.
1: Legislation to strip disgraced peers of their titles was included in the King's speech, following the scandal surrounding Lord Peter Mandelson. And other measures included immigration, green energy and send provisions. And two-thirds of people are backing a ban on smoking in pub gardens. That's according to a new survey by charity Action on Smoking and Health, who say it's a common sense step towards creating a smoke-free generation. That's the latest from Radio News Hub. I'm Tanita Sims.
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1: Cool and breezy evening with further showers. Overnight, some inland areas becoming dry with lengthy clear spells developing. Lows of 4 degrees Celsius.
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Orson before that, and No Tomorrow. Do you know where Orson got their name from? It was from Mork and Mindy, right at the end of the show, where Mork used to go, Mork calling Orson, Mork calling Orson. No, it's a true story, I'm not lying. Apparently they were big fans of Mork and Mindy. Somebody's got to be, I guess, haven't they? I'm Andy Henley, across the UK, this is HGV One Radio, the station for truckers. Here's Dermot Kennedy, and Honest.

0: 321. What an awesome song. Evanescence, Bring Me to Life. 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

0: Wednesday afternoon, middle of the week. Thank you for listening to HGV One Radio. That's Mike and the Mechanics over my shoulder. 3:32, let's find out what's happening on the roads across the UK.
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2: The latest from the My Travel newsroom, I'm Luca Marshall. Starting on the M6 southbound between junctions 15 and 14, where a broken down vehicle is currently blocking two lanes near Eccleshorts, causing delays around 5 to 10 minutes. Broken down vehicle also on the M3 eastbound between junctions 3 and 2, one lane closed at Bagshot. Whilst on the M25 anti-clockwise, between 23 and 22, a vehicle fire is blocking two lanes at Boreham Wood. Emergency services are at the scene. It is causing delays around 20 minutes or so. M4 westbound, junction 8, a broken down vehicle here, one lane closed at Bray. At M5, both north and southbound carriageways affected between 22 and 23 by a police incident. Multiple lanes closed in both directions. Delays in both directions of over 20 minutes. M6 northbound, between 22 and 23, a broken down vehicle has closed a lane at Newton Le Willows. Whilst on the A19 southbound, between the A689 and the A1027. We've seen delays of 10 to 15 minutes in Hartlepool. And finally in Scotland, the A92 northbound, delays between Halbeath roundabout and the Crossgates roundabout. That is due to a broken down vehicle. If you do spot any other issues, let us know. The WhatsApp travel line 0330 001 1007.
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0: What a tune. Rascal Flatts, HGV One Radio. Life is a highway. Hope you're having a safe journey wherever you are on the road network across the UK on this Wednesday afternoon. We will, of course, keep you fully updated with what's happening on the roads. Next update coming up after four, and that's with Paul Marsh. Paul will also be catching up with Cammy Barnes as well. We are just a few weeks away now from the next Track Fest show, which is happening in County Durham. It's the North East show, and if you want to get there, you can get your tickets right now by heading down to trackfest.co.uk. There will be so much monster truck action down there. The Gladiators will be back down there. HGV One Radio will be at the event as well, and all those hundreds of trucks on display for you to see. Check out the details about it right now, trackfest.co.uk.
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Shadows before that, the Rasmus at HGV1 Radio. Mikey's back again tomorrow morning from 9. And if you enjoyed his 10 at 10 this morning from 1991, you're in luck. He's sticking with that decade. And it's another 10 at 10 from the 90s tomorrow morning at 10 o'clock here at HGV1 Radio. I'm Andy Henley, back again soon after Mikey at 1 o'clock. Coming up next after our news update at 4, it's Paul Marsh catching up today with Cammie Barnes. Talking about Cammie Barnes' new single and what Cammie's been up to in the past. Check out Paul, Cammie, and some great tunes, and of course all the latest on the UK roads after 4 this afternoon here at HGV1 Radio.

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1: The Prime Minister says he has full confidence in the Health Secretary, Wes Streeting. His comments come amid claims Streeting will launch a leadership challenge against Sir Keir Starmer tomorrow. Earlier, the pair met for a brief meeting in Downing Street before heading off to hear the King's speech. Conservative leader Kemi Badenoch says the PM is desperately clinging on.
2: In the past 48 hours, nearly 100 Labour MPs have called for the Prime Minister to resign. Four ministers have quit. It is clear his authority has gone.
1: Reform UK leader Nigel Farage is being investigated by the Parliamentary Standards Commissioner. It's over a £5 million gift from a party donor. The bodies of three women have been recovered from the sea in Brighton. Emergency services were called this morning following reports of a person in the water. More than 1,700 people are being held on a UK-operated cruise ship in France, and President Trump has touched down in China for a two-day visit. That's the latest from Radio News Hub. I'm David Hall.
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1: A cool and breezy evening ahead with further showers expected. Overnight, some inland areas will become dry with lengthy clear spells. It's chilly though, with a low of 4 degrees Celsius.
0: Now, Paul Marsh on HGV One.

Dion and Janelle Monae here on HGV1, and before that, a classic from Fine Young Cannibals. Paul Marsh here on HGV1. Thank you very much for tuning in on your Wednesday afternoon. And of course, as always, a massive shout going out to Andy for the previous few hours as well. How are you? How are you doing today? How's the weather been? It's been a little bit mixed, hasn't it? That's for sure. Coming up on today's show, I am going to be catching up with Cammy Barnes to talk about his new single, Let Me Down. It's out now. It's going to be charting on Friday. And at the moment, it looks as though it's going to be heading into number 3. We're going to be talking all about that. We're going to be talking about his recent success. And of course, it is a Wednesday. So we are doing What's the Song Wednesday, where I give you some lyrics. You just have to guess the song. Today's lyrics are, if you wake up and don't want to smile, if it takes a little while, open your eyes and look at the day, you'll see things in a different way. What is that song? If you think you know what it is, get in touch in all the usual ways via our social media

0: Chainsmokers and Halsey with Closer is Paul Marsh here on HGV1. If you do want to get in touch with me here in the studio for any reason whatsoever, it could be to do with What's the Song Wednesday, or maybe you just want to shout out or request a tune at HGV 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single, Let Me Down, and everything else that he's been up to for the last 12 months. But first, here's your latest travel update.
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2: The latest from the My Travel Newsroom, I'm Luca Marshall. Starting on the M6 southbound between junctions 15 and 14, a broken down vehicle is currently blocking two lanes near Eccleshorts, causing delays around 5 to 10 minutes. Broken down vehicle also on the M3 eastbound between junctions 3 and 2, one lane closed at Bagshot. Whilst on the M25 anti-clockwise between 23 and 22, a vehicle fire is blocking two lanes at Boreham Wood. Emergency services are at the scene, it is causing delays around 20 minutes or so. M4 westbound, junction 8, a broken down vehicle here, one lane closed at Bray. At M5, both north and southbound carriageways affected between 22 and 23 by a police incident. Multiple lanes closed in both directions, delays in both directions of over 20 minutes. M6 northbound between 22 and 23, a broken down vehicle has closed a lane at Newton the Willows. Whilst on the A19 southbound between the A689 and the A1027, seeing delays of 10 to 15 minutes in Hartlepool. And finally in Scotland, the A92 northbound, delays between Halbeath roundabout and the Crossgates roundabout. That is due to a broken down vehicle. If you do spot any other issues, let us know. The WhatsApp travel line 0330 001 1007.
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0: It's Paul Marsh, and I'm delighted to say that I've been joined by Cammy Barnes. Cammy, how are you, sir?
1: I'm good, mate. I'm good. I'm a little bit jet-lagged. I'm currently in Nashville, Tennessee, but yeah, I'm good.
0: So, okay, before we talk about the single, because that's what we're going to talk about, what are you doing in Nashville?
1: Yeah. Just promoting the single, doing some meetings, and having a wee holiday. I needed a little bit of time off, so.
0: Yeah. Needed that Nashville summer sun.
1: Absolutely, mate. Absolutely.
0: Does it hit a little bit different to the Scottish sun?
1: The beer and the food and the music's good here, so it complements the sun perfectly.
0: Okay, right. Let's talk about the single, Let Me Down. Now, it was already exploding online before it even came out. So what point did you realise that we had to let this one loose into the wild?
1: To be honest, after the first hour of it being uploaded, the first video was done a good few million, and I was just like, wow, this song kind of works. And yeah, so we just doubled down and kept pushing it, to be honest.
0: Is it kind of like, because I know, you know, we love to use that overnight sensation thing, but there was years and years of hard work before the overnight sensation, but it's always kind of strange that all of a sudden something clicks, something fits, and all of a sudden it just goes mad.
1: I feel like I found a wee cheat code on how to get a song to do quite good online, and it took me 20 years to figure it out.
0: I don't know how old you are, but I'm old enough to remember the Mega Drives with the up, down, left, right, ABC start.
1: Absolutely. Yeah, totally.
0: You must wake up and see, obviously, millions of views, thousands of comments, sold out tours. Does any part of your brain still go, surely they've got the wrong guy?
1: Yeah, 100%. Like, every time you turn up to a sold out show, I always ask, like, my tour manager, I'm like, is there people there? Is there people queuing up? He's like, Cam, it's sold out. And I'm like, but for some mad reason, I always think nobody's going to come. I don't know why. I don't know. It's like that. I can't remember what they call it, but there's a name for it.
0: Imposter syndrome.
1: Yeah, I've 1,000% got that. Yeah. And I'm always shocked when I walk out and I'm like, there's a lot of people there. So that was good.
0: Well, the song is doing unbelievably. I know it's only just come out, but it's still doing unbelievably well. It's got it's got an emotional hook to it, but it's still very radio friendly and anthemic. Was that always the plan with Let Me Down?
1: Yeah, pretty much. We wanted a summer, like, for some reason, saxophone over the last few years, he's had like a massive break into like dance music and indie music stuff. Sam Fender's using saxophone. Majority of like dance songs have all got saxophone at the front, and I'm like, there's no reason bagpipes can't do that. And so a wee bit of me is like trying to make bagpipes the sound of the 2026 summer. So
0: hey, listen, why not?
1: Totally, 100%. And listen, if it worked, I think it'd be really funny. People just and Ibiza dancing in the bagpipes. I think it's hilarious.
0: Now, you've worked with massive names on this one. Did you go into the writing sessions thinking, right, don't embarrass yourself here, or were you completely at ease?
1: Nah, to be honest, I was pretty nervous about these ones. We flew out to Dubai, we recorded it in Dubai, and the boys that I wrote it with, they are like billion selling artists. When you get a billion views on one of your songs, you get sent a bowl, like a silver bowl from Spotify. And these guys had lots of them in their house. And I was like, oh. I'm the only person without one of these in here. So
0: when you say a silver bowl, I assume you don't mean that like you're going to eat your Frosties out of it or something like that.
1: Well, funny you should say that. I said that's what I was going to do if I got one. They put theirs in a frame on the wall. And I'm very much going to have a steak dinner out of mine if it ever happens.
0: I love the fact that at the moment all of the genres are kind of melting into one, you know, with the dance and country and pop. Do you feel like audiences are finally catching up with artists, what you've been doing for years?
1: Yeah, to be honest, we were kind of thinking about this a lot. We're like, 1 minute we're quite country, the next minute we're quite folky, this one's quite dancey, like. And we've came to the conclusion that, to be honest, if it's a good song, it's a good song. People are too quick to put things into genres and worry about it. If it's doing the rounds and people are singing it, I don't really care. But it definitely feels like all these worlds are kind of colliding, and it seems to I quite like the sound of it. So
0: Hey, I like the sound of it. It works well for me, and I'm one playing it, so I'm going to keep playing it as well. I want to talk to you about social media. What are your feelings? Yes. Do you love it? Do you hate it? Is it part of the job?
1: I'll be honest, I don't really like it. But as a musician now in 2026, being a musician isn't good enough. You have to be a content creator as well. But the upside of that is it puts the power back in your hands. So if you're doing big numbers online, then obviously you're selling tickets more, and then you got the musicians starting to get a bit more power again away from the industry a little bit. So there's positives and negatives to both. So
0: do you get your management and the record label and all of that kind of going, oh come on, you need to post more, you need to do this, because like, I'm exactly the same. I got in this to do the radio is what I love, and the social media is now a byproduct of it.
1: It's actually the opposite. They're telling me to do less, so I'd post on the hour every hour if I could. I'm hungry to do well, so
0: We'll be back with more from Cammy right after this one from him. This is Highland Runaway.

0: Jimmy Barnes with Highland Runaway. It's Paul Marsh here on HGV1. Thank you very much for tuning in on your Wednesday afternoon. If you've only just joined us, I have been talking to the man himself, Cammy Barnes, all about his new single, Let Me Down, and everything else that he's been up to for the last 12 months. Now, you sold out your debut UK tour ridiculously quickly. Is there any moments where you're on stage and you stop and you think, this is just crazy?
1: Absolutely, every time. The big one was we went out to Germany and we sold out in Germany. And, like, bear in mind, only a year ago I was struggling to sell tickets in my hometown. And now we're selling out everywhere. And so I'm just, I'm taking it as it goes. But it's good, though, because I don't take it for granted. I know how it feels to not sell out shows.
0: Yeah.
1: So the fact I'm in a pretty blessed position to play to a sold out audience now, I don't take it for granted. I work really hard on stage, so.
0: I also think, you know, when you look at some of the legends, you know, Chris Stapleton and even Luke Combs to a certain degree, all got that success later, and I think they do appreciate it more than if you got it in your early 20s.
1: Absolutely. Yeah. I in my head, every time I go on stage, I always think to myself that when there's an audience member there watching the show, you don't know their circumstances. Like, that might be the only day out they get that month. They might have spent the time they travel to the gig, get a hotel, get the gig ticket, they might be leaving themselves short for the rest of the month. So it's my job to make sure that's 100% worth it, and they leave feeling like they've had the best show possible. So I make a point of thinking that every single night before I go on stage. Like, you never know people's circumstances, so I try my hardest every time.
0: From a personal point of view, you sold two nights out at Glasgow Barrowlands. That is massive for any Scottish artist. What does that venue mean to you?
1: It's the reason I started playing. The reason I started pushing to sell tickets. It was my dream to headline that. And yeah, we're finally doing it. It's literally the mecca of the Scottish music world. Like, it's unbelievable.
0: Though I guess next is what, Murrayfield or somewhere like that?
1: Nah, I'm not allowed to say what's next.
0: Now, talking of iconic venues in Scotland, you have played Truckfest in Scotland before. Obviously, completely different crowd, where if they don't like you, they will let you know pretty quickly.
1: Yeah, absolutely. If you win the trucker world, then you're on the right track.
0: Is that all part of, like, your growing as an artist, was doing all those types of venues and those types of festivals?
1: Yeah, to be honest, I'll play anywhere. Like generally, if there's a nice audience, it's a nice venue, and I would do it. So, yeah.
0: Now, I also have been told, and I'm not 100% sure if this is true, so you'll have to tell me, that I've been told that you know Ben Walker as well, who he's been playing Truckfest, and again, he's doing very, very well. Is it nice to see that UK country community all growing up and coming through together?
1: Absolutely, we're all working together. So, like, Ben helps me run my socials and stuff, and I help him do videos. He's actually signed with my management as well. So we're in, it's a beautiful community right now in Scotland, and country music's literally the hottest music coming through just now. So
0: it's funny, because, like, you're in Nashville at the moment, you know, you're living your dream, but country music, Scotland, trucking, that kind of fits really, really well as well.
1: All right, 100%. A lot of people forget that country music is originated from folk music. Folk music originated from Scotland and Ireland. So by the time the folk songs made it over to England, made it over to America, the Americans just had better pedals and better amps and better electric guitars. So they just made it rockier and then country was born. People might call out at me for saying that, but I think that's how it happened. So I think the world's totally worked together.
0: Well, I guess, especially with what's going on right now with your current tour, I'm guessing the days of you performing at Truckfest are probably over, unless you are actually turning up in a truck one day.
1: Unless they give me a truck, I'm going to consider it. I'll be like, who's that boxer that drove out in a truck all the time?
0: Chris Eubank. Yeah, give me one of those, and I'm there. When people hear "Let Me Down," what's that one thing that you want them to take them from it, apart from it being stuck in their head?
1: I want them to just feel good about it and have a wee dance. I think sometimes I think the best time to listen to music is when you're in the shower. And if you find yourself having a wee boogie when you're in the shower, then you know it's a hit. So listen to Let Me Down when you're in the shower, and if you find yourself having a wee dance, then I've done my job and I've started your day in the right way.
0: Well, it sounds good to me. Cammy, thank you so much for talking to us. I really do appreciate it. There is only one thing left to do, and that is for you to introduce your current single.
1: Hi guys, my name is Cammy Barnes. This is my new single, Let Me Down. I hope you enjoy it. All the best. Have a lovely day.

0: The brilliant Cammy Barnes with his latest tune is called Let Me Down. It is available to buy and stream now, and it looks like it's heading into the number 3 position in the charts. But if you want to, you can go and stream and download it even more. Try and get it up to maybe number 2 or even number 1. It's Paul Marsh here on HGV1. Now, of course, we are playing What's the Song Wednesday, where I give you some lyrics. You just have to tell me what the tune is. Today's lyrics are: if you wake up and don't want to smile, if it takes just a little while, open your eyes and look at the day, you'll see things in a different way. But what is that song? If you think you know, get in touch in all the usual ways. I'll do some shout outs for you a little bit later.
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2: The latest from the My Travel newsroom, I'm Luca Marshall. Starting on the M6 southbound between junctions 15 and 14, where a broken down vehicle is currently blocking two lanes near Eccleshorts, causing delays of around 5 to 10 minutes. Broken down vehicle also on the M3 eastbound between junctions 3 and 2, one lane closed at Bagshot. Plus on the M25 anti-clockwise between 23 and 22, a vehicle fire is blocking two lanes at Boreham Wood. Emergency services are at the scene, it's causing delays of around 20 minutes or so. M4 westbound, junction 8, a broken down vehicle here, one lane closed at Bray. At M5, both north and southbound carriageways affected between 22 and 23 by a police incident. Multiple lanes closed in both directions, delays in both directions of over 20 minutes. M6 northbound between 22 and 23, a broken down vehicle has closed a lane at Newton Le Willows. Whilst on the A19 southbound between the A689 and the A1027, we've seen delays of 10 to 15 minutes in Hartlepool. And finally in Scotland, the A92 northbound, delays between Halbeath roundabout and the Crossgates roundabout. That is due to a broken down vehicle. If you do spot any other issues, let us know. The WhatsApp travel line 0330 001 1007.
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So what makes a place feel properly connected these days? Is it good roads? Is it decent public transport? Or just reliable signal for the sat-nav? Because a new study's revealed the UK's most connected places, and there might be a few surprises in there. Edinburgh came out on top with Glasgow close behind, thanks to strong transport links, good infrastructure and solid digital coverage. But places like Southampton, Worcester and even Blackpool also made the top 10. And while we all love and moan about traffic and roadworks, it's easy to forget just how much goes into keeping towns and cities moving properly. Because when the transport works well, well, everything works better. So what's the best connected place that you have ever driven through?

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1: The Prime Minister insists he has full confidence in the Health Secretary Wes Streeting despite claims he will launch a leadership bid tomorrow. In another difficult day for the PM, he's had a brief meeting with Streeting at Number 10 before attending the King's Speech. Highlights include the introduction of a tourist tax, digital IDs and a ban on ticket touts. MPs are now debating the contents of the speech, but Conservative leader Kemi Badenoch says you can't avoid the issue everyone is talking about.
2: This is a highly unusual moment. The Prime Minister is in office, but not in power. Everyone is trying to pretend it's all right. It's not all right.
1: But Sir Keir Starmer gave a light-hearted response.
3: Let me also thank the Leader of the Opposition for the usual warm and generous nature of her contribution. In difficult days, her input is always a ray of sunshine.
1: That's the latest from Radio News Hub. I'm David Hall.
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1: A cool and breezy evening ahead with further showers expected. Overnight, some inland areas will become dry with lengthy clear spells. It's chilly though, with a low of 4 degrees Celsius.
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with Carry You Home, and before that, of course, the Zootons with their original version of Valerie. Do you know, even the Zootons say that they prefer the Amy Winehouse version. Do you know, I love them both individually. There's something, it's like loving your own children, isn't it? They're both very, very different, and I love them individually. I don't have a favourite. It's Paul Marsh here on HGV1. You're my favourite. I always tell you that. You're my favourite. I'm with you all the way through until 7 o'clock this evening. Still to come in between now and then, of course, we are playing What's the Song Wednesday, where I give you some lyrics and you just have to guess the song. So today's lyrics are, if you wake up and don't want to smile, if it takes just a little while, open your eyes and look at the day, you'll see things in a different way. Those are your lyrics. Let's have a look at who has got some trucking points today. I've got Martin in Birmingham, got himself a trucking point. Jeff, who's in Northampton. I have got Roy, who's at the Felixstowe port. Who else have we got here? Leon on the M60. Thank you very much for getting in touch. You got yourself a trucking point. Popular one today. Hayley, who's on the M18. I've got Glenn in Wakefield. I've got Derek and Adrian in Immingham. All got themselves trucking points for correct answer today. Well done. If you think you know what the answer is, get in touch in all the usual ways. And if you get it correct, I'll give you a shout out a little bit later.

Owen Paul with my favourite waste of time is Paul Marsh here on HGV1. Coming up very shortly, I have got some music from Florence and the Machine. Just remember, we've also got some trucking news for you as well. Right now, this is Morgan Wallen with Love Somebody.

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HDB1. Sometimes

0: give you one couple more trucking points to give out. Hello to Nicola in Bristol and also Adrian in Swindon. Nice little West Country convoy there. Almost said something very different, didn't I? If you are rolling along that M4, I hope the traffic's flowing and nobody has decided that 42 miles an hour is the ideal overtaking speed for today. Just remember, at HGV Radio on all of the socials, the WhatsApp number is 07785104224. But if you can't put that into your phone right now, don't worry. You can click the WhatsApp button on the HGV One app. Got some trucking news coming up for you very shortly and some music from the Wonder Stuff. But right now, this is your latest travel update.
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2: With the latest from the My Travel Newsroom, I'm Luca Marshall. Starting on the A34 northbound between the A272 and the A303, where a broken down vehicle is currently blocking a lane near Crawley. A broken down vehicle also on the M25 clockwise between 9 and 10. That's closed a lane at Ashstead. Whilst on the A1 northbound between the A607 and the A52, now we have an accident near Grantham. It's causing delays around 15 to 20 minutes here. M25 anti-clockwise between 23 and 22. A vehicle fire blocking a lane at Boreham Wood. Delays quite minimal though, 5 to 10 minutes. Also on the M25 clockwise between 24 and 25. A broken down vehicle is blocking a lane at Potter's Bar. M5 southbound, junction 21. A broken down vehicle blocking a lane at Western Supermare. Another broken down vehicle, this time on the A30 eastbound at the access for the A377. It's blocking a lane near Exeter. M5 southbound between 28 and 29, there's been an accident at Honiton, one lane closed there. And on the M4 eastbound, between 18 and 17, there's also been an accident. Two lanes are currently closed at Bath, delays 15 to 20 minutes. M4 westbound, between 15 and 16, a vehicle tyre change in progress. One lane's currently closed near Swindon. Whilst on the A19 southbound, between the A690 and the A1018, a broken down vehicle is blocking lane at Sunderland. M62 westbound, between 28 and 27, a broken down vehicle here. One lane closed at Dewsbury. Vehicle tyre change on the M6 southbound between junctions 45 and 44. That's blocking a lane near Gretna. And on the M1 northbound between 34 and 35, an accident has closed a lane at Rotherham. Also on the M1 northbound near Rotherham, junction 31, we've got a flooding blocking a lane here. If you do spot any other issues, let us know. The WhatsApp travel line 0330 001 1007.
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0: on HGV1. It's Paul Marsh and it's time for your trucking news. XPO Transport Solutions UK has appeared in court after a worker suffered serious injuries when a vending machine reportedly fell on him while it was being moved down a staircase at Dugness B Power Station in Kent. The incident happened in March of 2024 and it left employee Paul Stanley needing hospital treatment for a serious leg injuries. The company faces health and safety charge following an investigation by the Office for Nuclear Regulation, which stressed there was no radiological risk to the public, and it's described the case as conventional workplace safety matter. If you want to read that full report, you can do that at motortransport.co.uk. Got some music from T-Rex coming up shortly, but right now, this is your latest sports headlines.
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2: Manchester City are hoping to close the gap between themselves and Arsenal at the top of the Premier League. Pep Guardiola's side are at home to Crystal Palace, where a win will see them move to within 2 points of the leaders. In Scotland, Hearts could be crowned champions for the first time in 66 years this evening. A win at home to Falkirk and defeat for second place Celtic at Motherwell will mean Derek McInnes' side can't be caught. Hearts striker Lawrence Shankland is relishing the challenge.
3: It's an exciting opportunity. There's a lot of talk around the place, and even out with the building, everywhere you go, people want to talk to you about it. So it isn't easy, but as professionals, you've got a job to do.
2: Rangers are also in action at home to Hibs. We'll also find out the first of the League One playoff finalists later. Stockport have a 1-0 lead ahead of their home clash with Stevenage. And in cricket, uncapped trio Emilio Gay, James Roo and Sonny Baker have been called up for England's Test Series against New Zealand, which starts next month.
1: This is HGV One.

I'll be honest, I do like a bit of T-Rex. Certainly one of my favourite bands from the 70s. Paul Marsh here on HGV1. Right, I've got an important one for anyone who uses the Snake Pass regularly. The A57 is closing on Monday, June the 15th for investigation works near the summit. There's a landslip affecting a retaining wall up there. So it reopens on Friday, July the 3rd. That is the full stretch from the Lady Bower Reservoir to the edge of Glossop, over 10 miles shut. So if you're travelling between Sheffield and Manchester that way, you will need to find another route for nearly 3 weeks. Speaking of Sheffield, I am going to be chatting with John McClure from Reverend and the Makers on their new single with Robbie Williams, and their 8th studio album, Is This How Happiness Feels? That's out right now if you want to go and listen to that one as well. Right, of course, we are playing What's the Song Wednesday. Got a few more trucking points to give out. Today's lyrics are, if you wake up and don't want to smile, if it takes just a little while, open your eyes and look at the day, you'll see things in a different way. Here are some more people who have got some trucking points. I've got Vicky on the M5. I've got Simon, who is in Grimsby. I've got Rob. Just says Rob. Okay. Gaz in Leeds. And then finally, I've got Les, who is on the A34. All got themselves trucking points. If you think you know what that song is, get in touch in all the usual ways.

0: Gutting Crew with I Just Died In Your Arms tonight. It's Paul Marsh here on HGV1. And if you like your nostalgic music like that, make sure you tune in every weekday morning at 10 o'clock because we definitely crank up the nostalgia. The top 10 at 10 is 10 massive songs from this day in a year gone by. Loads of big hits, some big sing-alongs and plenty of big memories as well. Now, it's not quite as late as the 80s tomorrow. Tomorrow is all about 1998. So you can set your reminders and warm up your vocal cords, and together we can take a trip through the best tunes from the past here on HGV1. Coming up on tomorrow's show, I am going to be chatting with John McClure from Reverend and the Makers to talk about their new single with Robbie Williams and their 8th studio album, which is called Is This How Happiness Feels? That is all about tomorrow, though. Right now, coming up next, I've got some music from Cammy Barnes.
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2: With the latest from the My Travel Newsroom, I'm Luca Marshall. Starting on the A34 northbound between the A272 and the A303, where a broken down vehicle is currently blocking a lane near Crawley. A broken down vehicle also on the M25 clockwise between 9 and 10, that's closed a lane at Ashstead. Whilst on the A1 northbound between the A607 and the A52, now we have an accident near Grantham. It's causing delays around 15 to 20 minutes here. M25 anti-clockwise between 23 and 22, a vehicle fire blocking a lane at Boreham Wood. Delays quite minimal though, 5 to 10 minutes. Also on the M25 clockwise between 24 and 25, a broken down vehicle is blocking a lane at Potter's Bar. M5 southbound, junction 21, a broken down vehicle blocking a lane at Western Supermare. Another broken down vehicle, this time on the A30 eastbound at the access for the A377, is blocking a lane near Exeter. M5 southbound between 28 and 29, there's been an accident at Honiton, one lane closed there. And on the M4 eastbound between 18 and 17, there's also been an accident. Two lanes are currently closed at Bath, delays 15 to 20 minutes. M4 westbound between 15 and 16, a vehicle tyre change in progress. One lane is currently closed near Swindon. Whilst on the A19 southbound between the A690 and the A1018, a broken down vehicle is blocking a lane at Sunderland. M62 westbound between 28 and 27, a broken down vehicle here. One lane closed at Dewsbury. Vehicle tyre change on the M6 southbound between junctions 45 and 44, that's blocking a lane near Gretna. And on the M1 northbound between 34 and 35, an accident has closed a lane at Rotherham. Also on the M1 northbound near Rotherham, junction 31. We've got a flooding blocking a lane here. If you do spot any other issues, let us know. The WhatsApp travel line 0330 001 1007.
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with song two is Paul Marsh here on HGV1. And before that, we had Cammy Barnes with Whiskey Roll. Just remember, I had Cammy on the show a little bit earlier today. If you missed any of that interview, you will be able to catch it again on my podcast, The Marshy Cast, which you can find on all the usual podcast platforms. Right now, of course, we are playing What's the Song Wednesday, where I give you some lyrics. You just have to guess the song. We've had a lot of correct answers come in today. I think it's been a very, very popular song. Today's lyrics have been, if you wake up and don't want to smile, if it takes just a little while, open your eyes and look at the day, you'll see things in a different way. Right, last couple of trucking points to give out. I have got Joe on the M69 and also Glenn in Tilbury as well. Both got themselves trucking points. Hope you're having a great day. It's going to get even better now because we're going to give you the answer and play the song. It's Fleetwood Mac and Don't Stop.

TV One. Coming up the other side of the 6 o'clock news, we are going to look at what's been going on in the world of entertainment and sports. And I've got some music from Hoobastank and Razorlight. But right now, this is Teddy Swims with The Door.

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1: The Prime Minister has set out the government's plans amid the backdrop of a leadership challenge. Allies close to Wes Streeting are hinting he will launch a bid for Sir Keir Starmer's job tomorrow. Meanwhile, the King's speech included the introduction of a tourist tax, digital IDs and a ban on ticket touts. The PM insists it's the right way forward.
2: It's a King's speech for the backbone of this country, for working people who worry about the cost of living, want their town centres to thrive, their public services to work, their government to be on their side. The heart of this programme is a plan to make Britain stronger and Britain fairer.
1: Reform UK leader Nigel Farage is to be investigated by the Standards Watchdog. It's over a £5 million gift from a party donor. The bodies of three women have been recovered from the sea in Brighton. Emergency services were called early this morning following reports of a person in the water. And President Trump has touched down in China for a two-day state visit. That's the latest from Radio News Hub. I'm David Hall.
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1: Remaining breezy overnight, showers will become less frequent. Some inland areas will become dry with clear spells, chilly but mostly frost-free with a low of 4 degrees Celsius.
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Razor Light. It's Paul Marsh with you all the way through till 7 o'clock. We are turning Wednesday afternoon into Wednesday evening. I'm with you for the next 50 minutes or so. Coming up, we're going to take a little look at what's going on in the world of entertainment and sport. Tomorrow, I'm going to be catching up with John McClure from Reverend and the Makers to talk about their new single with Robbie Williams and their 8th studio album, which is out now. It's called Is This How Happiness Feels? It is on course to go into the top 5 and be their highest ever charting position for an album. I've had a listen to it. It's really, really good. And I'm a fan of Reverend and the Makers, and I would say this is one of the best for a long, long time. Just remember, you can find me on all social media at Paul Swampy Marsh, and you can listen to my podcast, The Marshy Cast, where you'll hear some of my favourite interviews of the week. For example, if you missed my interview with Cammie Barnes a little bit earlier on the show, you will be able to catch that later on The Marshy Cast.

The brilliant Simple Minds with Alive and Kicking. Do you remember when the Premiership first kicked off in 1992 and they used that as the theme tune to it? Yes, it's a long time ago. It's Paul Marsh here on HGV One. Of course, HGV One is proud to be hosting all 9 Truck Fest events this year. Next up, we got Truck Fest Northeast taking place at the Walsingham Showground in County Durham. Saturday the 30th and Sunday the 31st of May, there will be hundreds of trucks on display, loads of monster truck action, Broke FMX, live music and loads going on across the whole weekend, including the BBC Gladiators, Diamond and Electro making an appearance. If you're a driver, owner, operator or maybe just a big truck fan, do not miss out on this one. Truckfest.co.uk.

0: on HGV1, a new safety system designed for fuel tankers that could make a big difference for engineers working at height. Watson Fuels and Kobo have developed the integrated safety runners that let workers clip on before stepping onto the tanker, helping reduce risk and improve safety on the job. Yeah, if you are working in tankers, that is going to be a big improvement indeed. Right, I've mentioned it once or twice before, but I am very excited about it. Catching up with John McClurk from Reverend and the Makers on tomorrow's show. Back to today's show, I've got music from Calvin Harris and Rag & Bone Man coming up shortly after your latest travel update.
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2: With the latest from the My Travel Newsroom, I'm Luca Marshall. Starting on the A34 northbound between the A272 and the A303, where a broken down vehicle is currently blocking a lane near Crawley. A broken down vehicle also on the M25 clockwise to 9 and 10. That's closed to lane at Ashstead. Whilst on the A1 northbound between the A607 and the A52, we have an accident near Grantham. It's causing delays around 15 to 20 minutes here. M25 anti-clockwise in 23 and 22. A vehicle fire blocking a lane at Boreham Wood. Delays quite minimal though, at 5 to 10 minutes. Also on the M25 clockwise in 24 and 25. A broken down vehicle is blocking a lane at Potter's Bar. M5 southbound, junction 21, a broken down vehicle blocking a lane at Western Supermare. Another broken down vehicle, this time on the A30 eastbound at the access for the A377, is blocking a lane near Exeter. M5 southbound between 28 and 29 has been an accident at Honiton, one lane closed there. And on the M4 eastbound between 18 and 17, there's also been an accident. Two lanes are currently closed at Bath, delays 15 to 20 minutes. M4 westbound between 15 and 16, a vehicle tyre change in progress. One lane is currently closed near Swindon. Whilst on the A19 southbound between the A690 and the A1018, a broken down vehicle is blocking a lane at Sunderland. M62 westbound between 28 and 27, a broken down vehicle here. One lane closed at Dewsbury. Vehicle tyre change on the M6 southbound between junctions 45 and 44. That's blocking a lane near Gretna. And on the M1 northbound between 34 and 35, an accident has closed a lane at Rotherham. Also on the M1 northbound near Rotherham, junction 31. We've got a flooding blocking a lane here. If you do spot any other issues, let us know. The WhatsApp travel line 0330 001 1007.
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0: Rag and Bone Man with Lovers in a Past Life. Paul Marsh here on HGV1. There's a bit of television nostalgia for you. Big Break is coming back after more than 20 years away. The snooker-themed game show is going to return to BBC Two. It's going to be hosted by Paddy McGuinness with snooker legend Stephen Hendry alongside him. Of course, the original was fronted by Jim Davison and the late John Virgo. And if you know, you know. It was proper Saturday night telly. The funny thing is, shows like this probably shouldn't work anymore, but somehow people still love them. What old TV shows would you bring back tomorrow if you could? There's quite a few, isn't there? I'll be honest with you, I'm not 100% sure whether Paddy McGuinness and Stephen Hendry is going to work, but we will wait and see. One person that does know what he's doing is Richard Osman. He's heading back into the quiz show territory with a brand new ITV series called The Golden Elevators. So the creator of Pointless says that he is absolutely thrilled to be hosting it and he can't wait for people to see it. To be fair, if there is one person who understands what makes a quiz show work, it's probably Richard Osman. He somehow managed to make general knowledge feel oddly comforting over the years. Although the title of Golden Elevators does sound ever so slightly like a very expensive lift company.
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2: Manchester City are hoping to close the gap between themselves and Arsenal at the top of the Premier League. Pep Guardiola's side are at home to Crystal Palace, where a win will see them move to within 2 points of the leaders. In Scotland, Hearts could be crowned champions for the first time in 66 years this evening. A win at home to Falkirk and defeat for second place Celtic at Motherwell will mean Derek McInnes' side can't be caught. Hearts striker Lawrence Shankland is relishing the challenge.
3: It's an exciting opportunity. There's a lot of talk around the place, and even out with the building, everywhere you go, people want to talk to you about it. So it isn't easy, but you know, as professionals, you've got a job to do.
2: Rangers are also in action at home to Hibs. We'll also find out the first of the League One playoff finalists later. Stockport have a 1-0 lead ahead of their home clash with Stevenage. And in cricket, uncapped trio Emilio Gay, James Rue and Sonny Baker have been called up for England's Test series against New Zealand, which starts next month.
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The Eagles with Take It Easy. It's Paul Marsh here on HGV1. Maybe taking it easy is something that Southampton may or may not be doing. We'll find out. That is basically all the talk is going on about Southampton and Middlesbrough. It was the Championship playoff semi-final last night. Southampton won it in extra time with a cross that just crept its way into the far post. Southampton won 2-1. They've made it through to the Championship playoff final. However, they have been charged with spying on their opponents Middlesbrough and their training sessions. There's so much talk and so many different options on this one. There is talk of Southampton being kicked out of the playoffs over spying on their opponents. There's talk about a monetary fine. There's also lots of talk. Southampton want to delay any charges until after the playoff final because they want to concentrate on the football, which you understand. However, you got to look at it this way. If, and obviously so it's a big if Southampton go to the final, they're playing Hull, and if they win and they go up to the Premier League, what do you do then? What do you do? If they're found guilty of it, do you just say, oh no, Hull are going to go up, then Middlesbrough feel aggrieved? I think this has got to be sorted out ASAP, because if Southampton get promoted, they're two separate entities, so you can't dock them points or anything else like that, because you've got the EFL and the Premier League, two totally different entities. This has to be sorted out. So you've got the playoff final, I believe, is next Saturday. It's got to be sorted out before then. There is so much to this story. It's absolutely unbelievable. Also, lots of talk about Manchester United. The Manchester United bosses are recommending Michael Carrick gets the job permanently now. I think he's definitely done enough to earn his shot. But the question is, that's happened before with like Ole Gunnar Solskjaer and various others. Do you think he's done enough to earn that permanent position? And do you think that he will attract the world-class players back to Old Trafford?

0: Pretenders, and don't get me wrong, it's Paul Marsh here on HGV1, and don't get me wrong, but we always say we don't care how you listen as long as you listen, and there are now so many different ways to tune into HGV1. 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So it doesn't matter whether you're parked up or powering through, HGV1 is just a touch or a shout away.
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2: With the latest from the My Travel Newsroom, I'm Luca Marshall. Starting on the A34 northbound between the A272 and the A303, where a broken down vehicle is currently blocking a lane near Crawley. A broken down vehicle also on the M25 clockwise between 9 and 10, that's closed to lane at Ashstead. Whilst on the A1 northbound between the A607 and the A52, we have an accident near Grantham. It's causing delays around 15 to 20 minutes here. M25 anti-clockwise between 23 and 22, a vehicle fire blocking a lane at Boreham Wood. Delays quite minimal though, at 5 to 10 minutes. Also on the M25 clockwise between 24 and 25, a broken down vehicle is blocking a lane at Potter's Bar. M5 southbound, junction 21, a broken down vehicle blocking a lane at Western Supermare. Another broken down vehicle, this time on the A30 eastbound at the access for the A377 is blocking a lane near Exeter. M5 southbound between 28 and 29 has been an accident at Honiton, one lane closed there. And on the M4 eastbound between 18 and 17 there's also been an accident. Two lanes are currently closed at Bath, delays 15 to 20 minutes. M4 westbound between 15 and 16, a vehicle tyre change in progress. One lane is currently closed near Swindon. Whilst on the A19 southbound between the A690 and the A1018, a broken down vehicle is blocking a lane at Sunderland. M62 westbound between 28 and 27. A broken down vehicle here, one lane closed at Dewsbury. Vehicle tyre change on the M6 southbound between junctions 45 and 44. That's blocking a lane near Gretna. And on the M1 northbound between 34 and 35, an accident has closed a lane at Rotherham. Also on the M1 northbound near Rotherham, junction 31, we've got a flooding blocking a lane here. If you do spot any other issues, let us know. The WhatsApp travel line 0330 001 1007.
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Right, that's me done and dusted for another day. I am out of here. I'm going to make my way home. Simon Marshall is up next. He's with you through until 10 o'clock tonight. And then Darren Altman will be taking over after that. Tony Dibbins getting up with you nice and early tomorrow morning from 6 a.m. And Mikey Faulkner's in the hot seat from 9 o'clock. He's got his top 10 at 10 and then the trucker takeover at midday. I'll be back from 4 o'clock tomorrow afternoon and I'll be joined by John McClure from Reverend and the Makers to talk about their new single with Robbie Williams and their 8th studio album, which is called Is This How Happiness Feels? Stay safe on the roads. Give us a call when you get there. I'll leave you with Bruno Mars.

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1: The Prime Minister insists he has full confidence in the Health Secretary Wes Streeting, despite claims he will launch a leadership bid tomorrow. In another difficult day for the PM, he's had a brief meeting with Streeting at Number 10 before attending the King's speech. Highlights include the introduction of a tourist tax, digital IDs, and a ban on ticket touts. MPs have been debating the contents of that speech, but Conservative leader Kemi Badenoch says you can't avoid the issue everyone is talking about.
2: The Prime Minister is in office, but not in power. Everyone is trying to pretend it's all right. It's not all right.
1: Nigel Farage is to be investigated over a £5 million gift from a party donor. The bodies of three women have been recovered from the sea off Brighton. More than 1,700 people are being quarantined on a UK-operated cruise liner in France following an outbreak of gastroenteritis, and President Trump has touched down in China. That's the latest from Radio News Hub. I'm David Hall.
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1: Remaining breezy overnight, showers will become less frequent. Some inland areas will become dry with clear spells, chilly but mostly frost-free with a low of 4 degrees Celsius.
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0: 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And there's an episode of the Transport News Weekly waiting for you to press play on right now on the HGV One podcast. 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

Luke Holmes back in the saddle, and Boogie Pimp, Somebody to Love, making up the soundtrack to Wednesday evening hump day. The weekend is just around the corner. This is HGV1.

0: 90s. There's Mythic at HGV1. This is the station for truckers, powered by Truckfest. Wednesday, May 13th. Happy birthday, Stevie Wonder. He's 76 today. And Morgan Wallen, who we play here at HGV1, he is 33 years old. Is it your birthday? Why don't you hit me up on WhatsApp and let me know? Or you know someone who's got a birthday today or an anniversary, or you want to get a shout out, the WhatsApp inbox is there waiting for your messages on 07785 104224. Classic OMD on the way for you, and some Miles Smith playing soon at HGV1.
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Voila! Figure You Out at HGV1, where we're just a couple of minutes away from the latest news. After 8 tonight, I've got music on the way from Eagle Eye Cherry and the Waterboys.

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1: The Prime Minister is meeting ministers and MPs tonight as he tries to stop a possible leadership challenge. Allies of the Health Secretary, Wes Streeting, have hinted he will launch a leadership bid tomorrow. Former Labour leader Jeremy Corbyn thinks Sir Keir will have to go.
2: It's very hard to see how he can stay in post given what has happened. They've just produced a King's speech which promises very little. If Wes Streeting is to be the alternative, I fail to see what he's an alternative to.
1: Reform UK leader Nigel Farage is to be investigated by the Standards Watchdog. It's over a £5 million gift from a party donor. The bodies of three women have been recovered from the sea in Brighton. Emergency services were called early this morning following reports of a person in the water. More than 1,700 people are being held on a UK-operated cruise ship at Bordeaux in France. It's after 49 people became ill with gastroenteritis. And the Charity Commission has opened a case into Princess Eugenie's charity. That's the latest from Radio News Hub. I'm David Hall.
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1: Remaining breezy overnight, showers will become less frequent. Some inland areas will become dry with clear spells. Chilly, but mostly frost-free with a low of 4 degrees Celsius.
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Simon here at HGV1. I've just kicked off another hour with Eagle Eye Cherry, Save Tonight. And there's the Waterboys' Hole of the Moon, which is a track that Lewis Capaldi has just covered on his socials recently. It does sound very good. He's also done a cover of Radiohead, No Surprises, and just makes those songs sound so superb. Right.

0: Walker, Taxman. We are the station for truckers. 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Are you coming? You'll be able to see the BBC Gladiators. 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

0: fine voice and a fine song by Mr. Teddy Swims, Lose Control at HGV1, the station for truckers powered by Truckfest. Hello, I'm Simon. Thanks, Leo, for dropping me a message via WhatsApp tonight. 07785104224 is my number. He's on overtime tonight and he's pulling a night shift and listening to HGV1 all the way through. Before nine tonight, then, I'm going to play you some music from Tom Novi and also No Doubt It's My Life.
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Khan, Post Malone, Dial Drunk here at HGV1. Hello, I'm Simon. Thank you very much indeed for switching on tonight. Hope I find you well on this Wednesday evening. After nine, I am blowing the dust off a

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1: The Prime Minister has been talking to MPs in Downing Street as he prepares for a leadership challenge. Speculation is rife that Health Secretary Wes Streeting is set to make a bid for Sir Keir Starmer's job. The political upheaval in Westminster has overshadowed the King's speech, and Conservative leader Kemi Badenoch says the PM can't hang on.
2: Nearly 100 Labour MPs have called for the Prime Minister to resign. 4 ministers have quit. It is clear his authority has gone.
1: Nigel Farage is to be investigated over a £5 million gift from a party donor. The Standards watchdog will look into the undeclared gift from Christopher Harborne in 2024. Mr. Farage denies any wrongdoing. The Metropolitan Police has warned it's preparing for potential violence and hate speech crimes across 2 protests in London this weekend. More than 4,000 officers will be drafted in to police the rival events. And a man involved in the overdose death of Friends star Matthew Perry has been sentenced to 2 years in prison. That's the latest from Radio News Hub. I'm David Hall.
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1: A morning of sunny spells and scattered showers. They'll be heavy and thundery at times, drier in central areas, feeling rather chilly in the brisk northerly breeze, a high of 13 degrees Celsius.
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This AC/DC Back in Black and the Killers with Somebody Told Me here at HGV1. If you don't want to get up in the morning, Tony Dibbin will make it worth being awake for at that time of the day. He's back on the radio tomorrow from 6. DJ Fresh's lineup for you, and a guy who was chatting to Paul Marsh today. Right now it's Mumford & Sons.

0: 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And whilst you're there, search for the HGV1 podcast too. 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

0: finest, Deacon Blue, Real Gone Kid. What a brilliant song that is. Hello, I'm Simon Marshall. This is HGV1 and we're the station for truckers powered by Truckfest. So if you're listening in your cab right now, thank you very much indeed for making the switch and checking us out whilst you're working tonight. And if you're just currently having a bit of a scroll through your socials, why don't you check us out and see what fun we had at Truckfest in Lincoln just recently. 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I'm getting on Shanks and Bigfoot, Sweet Like Chocolate, and Deep Blue Something before 10.
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1: The Prime Minister has warned a potential leadership challenge would plunge us into chaos. He's been consulting ministers and MPs amid claims the Health Secretary Wes Streeting will launch a leadership bid. Former Labour leader Jeremy Corbyn thinks Sir Keir will have to go.
2: It's very hard to see how he can stay in post given what has happened. They've just produced a King's Speech which promises very little. If Wes Streeting is to be the alternative, I fail to see what he's an alternative to.
1: The £5 million gift given to Nigel Farage before he became an MP is to be investigated by the standards watchdog. The Reform UK leader insists there's no case to answer. Police are scouring hours of CCTV footage to try and piece together the final hours of three women whose bodies were recovered from the sea off Brighton. It's not yet known how the women came to be in the water. And more than 1,700 people have been banned from leaving a UK-operated cruise ship currently docked at Bordeaux in France. It follows an outbreak of gastroenteritis. That's the latest from Radio News Hub. I'm David Hall.
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1: A morning of sunny spells and scattered showers. They'll be heavy and thundery at times, drier in central areas, feeling rather chilly in the brisk northerly breeze, a high of 13 degrees Celsius.
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0: So the usual entertainment news, the showbiz news, the sport, and of course, great music. And I've got a track with Ed Sheeran and Bruno Mars together coming next.
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1: In the cab and on your smart speaker,

one, and yesterday I kept you waiting for an hour and a half before the big Katy Price, Lee Andrews news. Well, let's put that to rights, shall we? Let's get straight to it. Her husband, Lee Andrews, has now been accused of being caught out over why he missed their big Good Morning Britain interview. I know, it's the news that we all need. He claimed he was at the airport in Muscat, Oman, on his way to the UK, but eagle-eyed viewers compared the ceiling in his video and reckon he was actually still in Dubai. Apparently, he's denied reports of a travel ban which would stop leaving the UAE. Honestly, the saga continues, and you will hear it first on HGV1.

0: 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I got some Fleetwood Mac next.
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So don't forget, after Tony at breakfast, Mikey Faulkner is back at 9. And at 10, he's got 10 songs back to back. The top 10 at 10. He had a banger today, 1983. Tomorrow, he goes back to 19.

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1: The Prime Minister has been talking to MPs in Downing Street as he prepares for a leadership challenge. Speculation is rife that Health Secretary Wes Streeting is set to make a bid for Sir Keir Starmer's job. The political upheaval in Westminster has overshadowed the King's speech, and Conservative leader Kemi Badenoch says the PM can't hang on.
2: Nearly 100 Labour MPs have called for the Prime Minister to resign. 4 ministers have quit. It is clear his authority has gone.
1: Nigel Farage is to be investigated over a £5 million gift from a party donor. The Standards watchdog will look into the undeclared gift from Christopher Harborne in 2024. Mr. Farage denies any wrongdoing. The Metropolitan Police has warned it's preparing for potential violence and hate speech crimes across 2 protests in London this weekend. More than 4,000 officers will be drafted in to police the rival events. And a man involved in the overdose death of Friends star Matthew Perry has been sentenced to 2 years in prison. That's the latest from Radio News Hub. I'm David Hall.
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1: A morning of sunny spells and scattered showers. They'll be heavy and thundery at times, drier in central areas, feeling rather chilly in the brisk northerly breeze, a high of 13 degrees Celsius.
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still sounds absolutely stunning, doesn't it? Alex Warren and Ordinary on HGV1. So let me ask you, are you a fan of quiz shows? Because Richard Osman has already lined up his next quiz show just weeks after announcing he's leaving House of Games. He's moving to ITV to host the Golden Elevators. It's a show where contestants answer questions by choosing between two lifts. Pick the right one and you move closer to the penthouse. Pick the wrong one and you're sent straight back down to the lobby and out of the game. Richard says he's never seen a show quite like it. Look out for it. ITV, the Golden Elevators.

0: One of my favourite songs of the late 80s has to be Andy Roachford, Cuddly Toy. I absolutely love it. It's a banger and it's coming right up.
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1: The Prime Minister has warned a potential leadership challenge would plunge us into chaos. He's been consulting ministers and MPs amid claims the Health Secretary Wes Streeting will launch a leadership bid. Former Labour leader Jeremy Corbyn thinks Sir Keir will have to go.
2: It's very hard to see how he can stay in post given what has happened. They've just produced a King's speech which promises very little. If Wes Streeting is to be the alternative, I fail to see what he's an alternative to.
1: The £5 million gift given to Nigel Farage before he became an MP is to be investigated by the Standards Watchdog. The Reform UK leader insists there's no case to answer. Police are scouring hours of CCTV footage to try and piece together the final hours of three women whose bodies were recovered from the sea off Brighton. It's not yet known how the women came to be in the water. And more than 1,700 people have been banned from leaving a UK-operated cruise ship currently docked at Bordeaux in France. It follows an outbreak of gastroenteritis. That's the latest from Radio News Hub. I'm David Hall.
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1: A morning of sunny spells and scattered showers. They'll be heavy and thundery at times, drier in central areas, feeling rather chilly in the brisk northerly breeze, a high of 13 degrees Celsius.
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station for truckers. How good was it to hear Guns N' Roses' Paradise City before the news? Well, it is now Thursday, the 14th of May. We've done it. We've broken the back of the week. Good morning.

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HGV1. 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
2: This

Well, that is just about it from me. If you are out trucking all night, drive safely. If you're working in the yard, I hope it goes well. I'll be back tomorrow for the last one of the week for me when we do it all again on Thursday night, 10 o'clock, the HGV1 Late Show. 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
1: The Prime Minister has been talking to MPs in Downing Street as he prepares for a leadership challenge. Speculation is rife that Health Secretary Wes Streeting is set to make a bid for Sir Keir Starmer's job. The political upheaval in Westminster has overshadowed the King's speech, and Conservative leader Kemi Badenoch says the PM can't hang on.
2: Nearly 100 Labour MPs have called for the Prime Minister to resign. 4 ministers have quit. It is clear his authority has gone.
1: Nigel Farage is to be investigated over a £5 million gift from a party donor. The Standards watchdog will look into the undeclared gift from Christopher Harborne in 2024. Mr. Farage denies any wrongdoing. The Metropolitan Police has warned it's preparing for potential violence and hate speech crimes across 2 protests in London this weekend. More than 4,000 officers will be drafted in to police the rival events. And a man involved in the overdose death of Friends star Matthew Perry has been sentenced to 2 years in prison. That's the latest from Radio News Hub. I'm David Hall.
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1: A morning of sunny spells and scattered showers. They'll be heavy and thundery at times, drier in central areas, feeling rather chilly in the brisk northerly breeze, a high of 13 degrees Celsius.
0: Now, Craig Patterson on